0: That was marvelous.
1: Smith has previously met Pope Francis back in 2013 and earlier this year performed texts and hymns written by the St. Hildegard von Bingen during the inauguration of the Holy See's Pavilion at the Venice Biennale Contemporary Art Fair. In Illinois, a judge issues a decision on early release for a former deputy serving his sentence for the murder of Sonia Massey. ABC's Armando Garcia has more from Springfield.
2: Former Sangamon County Sheriff's Deputy Sean Grayson was denied an early release after he put in a request due to symptoms of advanced colon cancer. Grayson was convicted last year of second-degree murder for the July 2024 shooting of Sonia Massey.
3: Sangamon County State's Attorney's Office also opposing his release, saying Grayson was diagnosed with cancer before the shooting happened, and also saying that his temper could have posed a risk to the public if he was released.
1: More than 12 million bottles of eye drops are under voluntary recall. That recall impacts 8 varieties of Roto cooling eye drops sold over the counter. The FDA says the recall is due to concerns over whether the bottles are sterile. There are no reports of contamination or infections. Dave Packer, ABC News.
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6: Ow, all right. That was ABC News at the top of the hour here on KBOW. 89 degrees and sunny out there. I always love when they put, feels like 93. Well, yep, it probably does when you're kind of standing directly under kind of some sunbeam. But anyhow, it is toasty out there. And as such, there's all sorts of weather warnings and stuff coming in tomorrow. Jeff will be up shortly with a weather update. Just want to let everybody know that I've got Rascal Flatts, Life is a Highway coming up. And then a special request from Al, Sarah Evans, A Real Fine Place to Start, here on KBOW.

0: I always thank our callers for calling in and giving me something else to put on the board for the night. So thank you, Al. I appreciate that. I hope you enjoyed the song. We will continue with more music and fun and big spin and all that kind of stuff here on KBOW on a hot Friday night.
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0: All right, Morgan Wallen with Don't We here on KBOW, and it is time for a weather update with staff meteorologist Jeff Womack, brought to you by the businesses of Phillipsburg.
1: Well, a clear start, still some haze in the air and some smoke today. Now, critical fire weather this weekend as those winds pick up once again by Saturday going into Sunday. Now, also be a little bit choppy on the lakes, and I know that some of you are trying to go there to beat the heat, but be prepared for some winds. Now, some of the area will be in for triple digits. I think we'll be able to keep to the 90s, mostly with the exception of those of you listening over in Whitehall. But still that smoke from the 50-some wildfires going off to the west. That's where this front's coming from. That's going to dive down, though, and cool us down as we get into Sunday, but it'll be with some wind. Now, Monday, one of the coolest days we've had in quite a while around here. We'll keep that mild feel around for Tuesday and Wednesday, and we should be able to keep next week under 90 is the good news, but boy, not looking at much moisture to help us out, especially with those winds that are going to be coming in later on this weekend. We do have heat relief in sight, though. As we look around the country, okay, here around the Midwest, we'll have some storms by tonight and a little bit along the I-25 corridor while heat continues all through the west. Now, the eastern half of the state, if you're headed over that way, 100-plus degrees coming their way as we get into tomorrow. We'll take a look at our forecast details next.
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1: Anaconda, still smoky skies, 91 before we're done this afternoon, 56 overnight tonight with 96 and smoky skies for Saturday. It'll be cooler into Sunday, but windy with 82. And then we go into Monday, we should be at 75, keeping the upper 70s around through Tuesday, and then upper 80s Wednesday and Thursday. That heat's going to simmer back in here. All right, so for Deer Lodge today, 90, 55 overnight tonight. Our hottest day in the upper 90s tomorrow with some wind coming back in with gusts as high as 30. And that's got us in a fire weather watch for Saturday night into Sunday. Sunday's highs in the low 80s, low 70s, though, for Monday, and we should keep it right around 79 and sunshine for Tuesday. Got the upper 80s for you on Wednesday, and then Thursday, sunshine and right around 90. Now, for Whitehall, 95 today. We're going to go for the century mark tomorrow. That's going to be with some wind, with wind gusts up to 40. And then Sunday, we've got highs in the low 90s. Now, Monday, that cooler air sets in. We'll start things off in the 40s, mid-70s, low 80s on Tuesday before heat returns midweek. Here in Butte, smoky, 90. And then we've got that fire weather watch for tomorrow night through Sunday. Saturday's highs, our hottest of the week, with 95 and still smoky. Hopefully a little bit cleaner air filters in on Sunday. We'll be at 83. We'll start the week off with mid-70s, upper 70s on Tuesday before the heat returns Wednesday and Thursday with upper 80s. I'm meteorologist Jeff Womack. That's the KBOW. Copper 94 weather.
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0: Good evening. With the information you need at 6:30, I'm Catherine Manns. The news this hour is being brought to you as a service of Monteriors of Butte. A new wildfire burns northeast of Butte. The Big Gulch is burning roughly 13 miles northeast of Butte this evening and 12 and a half miles southwest of Boulder near Haystack Mountain. NBC Montana reported that officials say fire behavior is smoldering and creeping in grass, brush, and lodgepole pine with flame lengths under 2 feet. Ground and air crews are working together with 2 helicopters and 2 engines, with more resources ordered. The size of the fire is unknown at this time. NBC Montana will update us with more information as it becomes available, and we will provide updates to all of our listeners. The skillet fire around Missoula also grew to 945 acres overnight, according to the Flathead National Forest. KPAX reported that as of this morning, evacuation warnings were still in effect for Good Creek, Old Good Creek, Gregg Creek, and Alder Creek roads. If you're in those areas, you should be prepared to evacuate or should have already evacuated. Forest officials said the fire is spreading west from the Flathead National Forest over Martin Divide and into the Kootenai National Forest. The fire is burning heavy. Dense timber is also aflame as crews continue to attack from the ground and sky. Roads and trails in the Flathead and Kootenai National Forests remain closed today. The weekend forecast will also create challenges for firefighters. On Saturday, there's a fire weather watch due to strong shifting winds, and fire crews are preparing for rapid growth. So please keep that in mind if you are intending to travel in any of those areas. A Park County mushroom poisoning is highlighting the risks of foraging. KPAX reports that authorities say the poisoning was unintentional and isolated with no connection to any restaurant or grocery store and no ongoing public threat. One person remains hospitalized in serious condition after a group ate poisonous mushrooms foraged in Park County earlier in the week. The Department of Public Health and Human Services said mycologists at Montana State University examined the mushrooms and preliminarily identified them as from the Amanita family, likely from the Pantherina or Gemata groups. Both are very toxic to humans. KBOW News Time is now 6:32.
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0: Fresh veggies and edible flowers are flourishing as Butte's new nonprofit farm grows food for the community. KPAX reported that the nonprofit farm, the Butte Community Farm, grows organic compliant vegetables and donates harvests to the Butte Rescue Mission, serving a community where 25% of residents face food insecurity daily. The Butte Community Farm is a nonprofit farm located on land with a deep agricultural history here in Butte. Over 100 years ago, the land fed people living in the Silverbow County Poor Farm Hospital. Today, that land belongs to the National Center for Appropriate Technology. The organic compliant farm grows a wide variety of market vegetables, including tomatoes, onions, everything and anything you need to put on the table, and edible flowers called nasturtium. I don't think I've ever tasted that. Anyway, hundreds of people have been nourished by the farm's harvest so far this summer. Mateja Lund, the board president of the Butte Community Farm, is harvesting produce for the Butte Rescue Mission, and the farm is looking for volunteers to help with weeding and harvesting and will also hold a fundraiser on September 19th. So perhaps hold that date, contact them on their website, and see about perhaps giving them a hand. If you ever wanted to be a farmer, this could be your opportunity to get a little practice in. 89 degrees and sunny, as Jeff said. It's just going to be a bit toasty this weekend with some danger potentially out there because of the red flag warning from 2 p.m. tomorrow until 9 p.m. on Sunday with gusty winds and very high extreme temperatures and dry foliage. So keep that in mind when you're out and about. With the information you need at 6:34, I'm Catherine Manns. The news this hour has been brought to you as a service of Monterrier's Butte. You're now up to date on Butte's hometown station, KBOW. And Kenny Chesney is up next with Live a Little. We all should just live a little. Or a lot.

0: Martina McBride with Wild Angels here on KBOW as we continue with just, you know, news programming and a little bit of this and a little bit of that. I am looking forward to the big spin again later this evening. It just really kind of just makes me smile. And especially if somebody, like, guesses the correct business sponsor, I'm like, woohoo, that's awesome, because we are super, super thankful for all the businesses in the community that help us to coordinate the big spin and what it means to people when they get that charge. And I wonder how long, hey Marianne, if you're listening, how long is it going to take you to actually scratch 310 tickets? Can you, like, call and let me know? Send a smoke signal. No, don't send a smoke signal. There's enough smoke signals going on. Can you let us know? You don't have to tell me the amount and whether or not any of them were successful. Inquiring minds want to know. All right, let's face it. I want to know. Because, honestly, I remember getting, like, 25 scratch-off tickets at a holiday event from my crazy family a couple of years ago. And it took me, mind you, I was mildly ADHD going every single direction, and I wasn't concentrating on the task at hand, which was scratching said scratch-offs. But I think it really took me a couple of hours to even get through 20 or 25. I can't imagine 310. It feels like a full-time job. All right, well, enjoy, and let me know. KBOW wants to know.
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0: All right, we have Ella Langley and Morgan Wallen up with I Can't Love You Anymore, and I'm going to be fishing around for some of the requests that just came in and make sure I put them on the board here on KBOW.

just wanted to do an update. I was looking for a Steve Wilson Jr. song in our repertoire of songs and things and such here in the studio, and I'm not coming up with anything. I mean, I definitely see that this 46-year-old former microbiologist, wow, and Golden Gloves boxer from Southern Indiana has quite a few songs. In fact, something he wrote apparently for Tim McGraw. But I don't see it here. But I've got to call out, FYI, Mike, to my program manager to see if there's some other place that I'm just not finding it. So if you want to request something else, give us a call, because I'm relentless. I am actually very tenacious when it comes to getting. But I see he's got a whole bunch of stuff. Year to Be Young, I'm a Song, Father, Son, Grief is Only Love. But I'll figure something out. So if you want to give us a call back, we'll put you on the board. All right, right now, Kid Rock, All Summer Long on KBOW.

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1: Good evening. With the information you need at 7:30, I'm Catherine Manns. The news this hour is being brought to you as a service of Welker Chiropractic. Oh dear, a lightning-sparked wildfire burning in the Beaverhead Deer Lodge National Forest has grown to 225 acres and about 24 miles southwest of Phillipsburg. That's pretty much right where I used to live. My. NBC Montana reports that the Moose Fire started July 26th and grew 66 acres on Wednesday, with most of that growth on the fire's southwest side. A Type 3 incident management team is assigned to the fire with 60 personnel on site. A temporary flight restriction is in place over the fire area, and the Beaverhead Deer Lodge National Forest has issued trail closures along the South Fork of Rock Creek, including portions of Trail Number 8019, Ross Fork Trail, and Trail 8020, which is the Whetstone Ridge Trail, along with the entirety of Trail 8162, the South Fork Trail. Firefighters are continuing preparations for the potential of increased fire activity this weekend as critical fire weather conditions are forecast. A fire weather watch remains in effect from Saturday afternoon through Sunday evening. Great Falls is weighing updates to its downtown renewal plan. The proposed 2026 downtown urban renewal plan would align the city's downtown priorities with the recently adopted future Great Falls land use plan and growth policy. KRTV reported that the city is updating the plan that guides how downtown tax increment financing, commonly referred to as TIF, money can be used, potentially opening the door for future investments in parking, lighting, pedestrian safety, and business development. The proposed 2026 downtown urban renewal plan would align the city's downtown priorities with the recently adopted Great Falls land use plan and growth policy, as I mentioned. It would also reflect changes in state law affecting how tax increment financing requests are reviewed. Basically, the Downtown Urban Renewal Plan outlines the types of projects that could be used with TIF funds. The Great Falls City Commission will hold a public hearing and consider final approval of the amended and restated plan, Ordinance 3286, at 7 p.m. August 4th in the Commission Chambers at the Civic Center. Oh, on a bright side, at Carroll College, Camp Bright Horizons is bringing together children from across Lewis and Clark County who share a unique experience, having a parent, or both, who is incarcerated. Organizers say the goal is bigger than just a week of summer fun. KXLF reported that the camp is created through a partnership between the county and Carroll College, taking inspiration from similar programs in other states. Carroll College stepped in after applying to help host the program, saying the work closely aligns with its mission and values. Five Carroll sociology and criminology students are serving as counselors, handpicked for their experience working with children, but most importantly, their upstanding character. Organizers say after the end of the camp, they plan to work with the kids and families monthly to offer support and resources, and that the community can expect to see the camp return for years to come. KBOW News Time is now 7:33.
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1: As thousands of people head to the Western Montana Fair this week, one local nonprofit is working behind the scenes to keep as much waste as possible out of the landfill. NBC Montana reported that the Western Montana Fair kicked off today at the Missoula County Fairgrounds. It runs through August 8th, and it brings an expected 110,000 visitors for carnival rides, rodeos, free nightly concerts, 4-H events, and other family attractions. So, basically, home resource efforts build on a successful 2025 season, where they provided zero waste services at several major Missoula events, including Missoula Pride, Zootown Music Festival, etc. And according to Home Resource, those events collectively diverted more than 70,000 pounds of material from the landfill, achieving a diversion rate of more than 75%. To reach this year's goal at the fair, the nonprofit is looking for hundreds of community volunteers to staff waste collection stations throughout the fair. They have an ambitious goal: divert 100,000 pounds of waste from the landfill by encouraging fairgoers to recycle and compost throughout the event. If you want to volunteer, you can sign up through the Home Resource Green Team events page. Okay, another quick look at our local weather. 87 degrees and sunny out there. So if you're out taking Fido for a walk, make sure you bring a bottle of water, because it's hot. Patchy smoke, mostly clear with a low around 55 tonight. And, of course, tomorrow we've got all sorts of fire, torturous weather warnings in effect from 2 p.m. until 9, a red flag warning. But right now, the important thing, well, the other important thing, that is important. With the information you need at 7:36, I'm Catherine Manns. The news this hour has been brought to you as a service of Welker Chiropractic, and you are now up to date on Butte's hometown station, KBOW. And I was not successful in getting a Stephen Wilson Jr. song, but I did get the Red Clay Strays, right? This country rock ballad, haven't heard that term ballad in a long time, was only released February 12th. And it's called If I Didn't Know You. It was written by band member Drew Nix, and the song explores all sorts of themes of love, personal devotion, growth, and gratitude. I'm all right about that. I like it. So, without any further ado, If I Didn't Know You on KBOW.

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1: From ABC News, I'm Dave Packer. Two U.S. officials say President Trump is weighing a round of intense strikes on energy targets in Iran that could begin as soon as this weekend. Another source says the potential strikes had been discussed with Israeli officials. President Trump announcing Thursday night his new Board of Peace had struck a deal with negotiators in Gaza and Israel, but there appears to be some confusion. Both sides say the other must lay down their weapons first. ABC's Stephen Portnoy.
2: U.S. officials say the first move is for police in Gaza to turn their weapons over to this new transitional government, formerly to be called the National Committee for the Administration of Gaza. And security there would be provided by a new international stabilization force to keep the peace, to train police, to oversee the transfer of weapons. That would involve some 5,000 troops from participating countries with the U.S. in the lead. Now, how soon might all of this happen? Officials say they hope to see progress starting in the next month or two.
1: Thousands of migrants are trying to break into an African peninsula under Spanish control. ABC foreign correspondent Britt Clenning.
3: Frantic crossings by land and sea, people swimming around barriers, pushing through the fence. And while officials try to calm the situation, saying many have gone back to Morocco, the pressure on the system still intense. Madrid is blaming smuggling networks and says they exploited a court ruling limiting pushbacks at sea and now alarming European partners about a knock-on effect.
1: The Justice Department has moved to dismiss the criminal case against the ex-Olympian charged with damaging the reflecting pool at the Lincoln Memorial. It was earlier this month that U.S. Attorney Jeanine Pirro insisted that David Hearn had ripped the blue liner from the newly renovated pool.
4: Oh, he damaged it.
5: Further, but do you believe it had already been damaged before?
4: He damaged the pool.
1: Now, Pirro's saying that additional documents indicate that the peeling liner was the result of flawed installation by the contractor and the rush to get the job done before Independence Day events. 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
1: Seattle Mayor Katie Wilson today naming Andre Sales as Seattle's interim police chief. Wilson announced Thursday she had accepted the resignation of Seattle Police Chief Sean Barnes following a mass shooting at the site of a Seattle event at the Seattle Center last Sunday, during which three people were killed. Mayor Wilson.
11: Belonging in this city includes the unconditional right to be safe in it. Keeping those people safe is the job. Everything else we want to build for this city starts there.
1: Almost 6 months after Nancy Guthrie's disappearance, the Pima County Sheriff's Department is asking for the public's help by releasing the ransom note sent to local media outlets in Nancy's hometown of Tucson, Arizona.
12: The first note saying, "We have your mother, Nancy. She is safe but scared." And it goes on to ask for $4 million in Bitcoin. There was another note that came in on February 6th. A Guthrie family, "We did not fully grasp the seriousness of her physical condition. We never intended to harm her. She perished shortly after she was taken. We believe it was heart-related. She is buried in nature now. Nothing you could have done could have changed the outcome. We want your family to know this, and we hope you can all find peace. We are truly sorry."
1: ABC's Alex Stone. The president of FIFA says he's abandoning plans to sell stakes in future FIFA competitions to private investors. The move comes after the 55-member European soccer organization threatened to boycott future FIFA matches, including the World Cup. Dave Packer, ABC News.
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15: That was ABC News at the top of the hour here on KBOW. Taking a look at our weather. Something just popped up that said fire weather warning issued. Well, we know that already for tomorrow at 2. It's 86 degrees and sunny. But it looks like the fire warning... Oh, it's because of the fires out by Wise River. The one just about 13 miles outside of Butte over towards Boulder. My goodness. This entire map is kind of red, scary looking. But anyway, just so that you all know, if you haven't gotten the memo, tomorrow from 2 o'clock until 9 p.m. on Sunday, there is a red flag warning. And that essentially means that because of the wind, because of the heat, because of the dry conditions, all those factors combined, be cautious. If you are recreating and you're out and about, if you're a smoker, just really honestly pay attention to where your embers are going, and let's be responsible and cognizant of the fact that it's a bit of a tinderbox out there. Anyhow, also wanted to say that we have the big spin coming up very shortly, a couple of songs away. So those of you that are listening, I will let you know. We are up to 50 Montana Lottery scratch tickets, and I'm still waiting for Marianne to call and tell me, like, you know, how many hours she's put in already. She might have to work overtime for this to get 310 over and done with, but she's a better woman than me. If she can get through all of them in a day, let's see. I would imagine if there's a winning streak going on there, that might propel her to doing it a little quicker. But anyhow, we have 50 to give away tonight. Don't Rock the Jukebox is up next with Alan Jackson on KBOW. Don't

0: All right, I need some help also. That was Post Malone and Morgan Wallen. I had some help. It is time for the Big Spin on KBOW. It's one of the highlights of my evening. There are 50 Montana Lottery scratch tickets to give away tonight. If you are caller number 3, 494-7501, I'm supposed to mention, there's only one winner per household, and a person may only win once. Call now. Here comes somebody. Woohoo! KBOW, Big Spin, you're calling number 1. Call right back. All right, folks, we're going to just play a couple of announcements, and then we'll get to somebody else is going to call. Be caller number 3. Caller number 1 called. I need 2 more callers. Oh!
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0: All right. Who knew there'd be Shakespeare there when there was once prisoners? 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
0: All right. 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For those of you that do not know, can you hear me? Uh-oh. Can you hear me now?
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0: All right. Cool. Sorry. I had to press a button. 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Okay, so I'm gonna play a whole bunch of our sponsors. 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
0: All right, Mike, what do you think is my next spin?
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0: Bonanza Breeze. Oh, my goodness. I could do with an ice cream cone right now. All right, we'll see. 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
0: I thank you for playing again, Mike, and I will play some more as a consolation prize. We'll have another Red Clay Strays song coming up for you. Get a lively one. Sound good? Yes, sir. All right, folks, have a good evening. I am very pleased that we will bring the Big Spin back on Monday. We take a weekend off for to kind of gather all of our bits and pieces here. So coming up, Cody Johnson with The Painter here on KBOW. Thank you for everyone that called in. Thank you to our sponsors. Thank you for having having us in your living rooms and your cars for the evening.

0: Good evening with the information you need at 8:30. I'm Catherine Manns. The news this hour is being brought to you as a service of Monterior's Butte. Oh my dear, I read this a little while ago, but it's still, you know, it hits hard. A lightning-sparked wildfire burning in the Beaverhead Deer Lodge National Forest has grown to over 225 acres at the moment and about 25 miles southeast of Phillipsburg. NBC Montana reports that the Moose Fire started July 26th, and had grown to 66 acres on Wednesday. And my gosh, and now it's 225. Most of that growth is on the fire's southwest side. A Type 3 incident management team is assigned to the fire with 60 personnel on site to contain. A temporary flight restriction is in place over the fire area, and the Beaverhead Deer Lodge National Forest has issued trail closures along the South Fork of Rock Creek. I used to live right off of Rock Creek Road. So this kind of hits home, including portions of trail number 8019, Ross Fork Trail, 8020, Whetstone Ridge Trail, and the entirety of trail 8162, which is South Fork Trail. And there's a lot of Continental Divide Trail folks walking and biking around at the moment. So that hits hard. Firefighters are continuing preparations for the potential of increased fire activity this weekend because there's critical fire weather conditions that are forecast. A fire weather watch remains in effect from Saturday afternoon tomorrow at 2 until Sunday evening. Great Falls is weighing updates to its downtown renewal plan. The proposed 2026 downtown urban renewal plan would align the city's downtown priorities with the recently adopted future Great Falls land use plan and growth policy. KRTV reported that the city is updating the plan that guides how downtown tax increment financing, commonly referred to as TIF money, can be used, potentially opening the door for future investments in parking, lighting, pedestrian safety, and other business development. The Downtown Urban Renewal Plan outlines the types of projects that could be considered for TIF funds. The Great Falls City Commission will hold a public hearing and consider final approval of the amended and restated plan, Ordinance 3286, 7 p.m. August 4th, in the Commission chambers at the Civic Center, should you feel inclined to go. At Carroll College, Camp Bright Horizons is bringing together children from across Lewis and Clark County who share a unique experience having a parent or both parents who are incarcerated. Organizers say the goal is bigger than just a week of summer fun. KXLF reports that the camp was created through a partnership between the county and Carroll College, taking inspiration from similar programs in other states. Five Carroll College sociology and criminology students are serving as counselors. Organizers say after the camp ends, they plan to work with the kids and families monthly to offer support and resources, and that the community can expect to see the camp return for years to come. KBOW News Time is now 8:34.
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0: As thousands of people head to the Western Montana Fair this week, one local nonprofit is working behind the scenes to keep as much waste as possible out of the landfill. Home Resource will be there, according to NBC Montana. The Montana Fair kicked off today, and basically Home Resource collectively diverts thousands of pounds of material to preventing it from going into the landfill. To reach this goal, this year's goal of 100,000 pounds, the nonprofit's looking for hundreds of community volunteers that will help divert 100,000 pounds of waste from the landfill by encouraging fairgoers to recycle and compost throughout the event. Volunteers can sign up through the Home Resource Green Team events page or stop by the Green Team booth at the fairgrounds. Each volunteer shift lasts about 3 hours and includes a choice of incentives, including carnival passes, rodeo or Lords of Dirt tickets, or fair food vouchers. So there you go. You get a little something in return. Taking another quick look at our local weather conditions. Hot and spicy. 82 degrees right now. Sun is starting to dissipate a little bit, but it's still hot out there. All the other areas are hot as well. Tonight we're looking at patchy smoke, mostly clear with a low around 55. Luke Bryan will be up next with the information you need at 8:35. I'm Catherine Manns. The news this hour has been brought to you as a service of Monterey's Butte. And you're now up to date on Butte's hometown station, KBOW. Love you, miss you, mean it.

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0: In case you were not quite sure who that was, that's Alabama in The Closer You Get here on KBOW. The closer we get to the end of my evening, we will have more music after these messages, and then I'll wrap it up for the night.
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2: 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With the information you need at 9:30, I'm Catherine Manns. Blacktail Health, Southwest Montana's Community Health Center, will celebrate Community Health Center Week next week with many events in Butte. The Montana Standard reported that Blacktail will kick off National Community Health Center Week with an informational booth at the Farmers Market in Uptown Butte on Saturday from 8 to 1 p.m. Located at 455 Centennial Avenue, the center will host a variety of events throughout the week, including celebrating our history, Patient Appreciation Day, Health Condition Day, Staff Appreciation Day, and Partner Appreciation Day. It runs National Health Center Week from August 1st through August 8th to honor and celebrate the essential work of community health centers. Each year, Blacktail Health serves nearly 13,000 patients throughout clinics in Butte, Anaconda, and Dillon. Tammy Cox, Executive Director of Blacktail Health, said, "We deliver patient-centered services for a wide range of health needs throughout our patients' lives, from pediatrics to geriatrics." Great Falls is weighing updates to its downtown renewal plan. The proposed 2026 downtown urban renewal plan would align with the city's downtown priorities with the recently adopted future Great Falls land use plan and growth policy. KRTV reports that the city is updating the plan that guides how downtown tax increment financing, commonly referred to as TIF money, can be used, potentially opening the door for future business investments in parking, lighting, pedestrian safety, and business development. The Downtown Urban Renewal Plan outlines the types of projects that could be considered for TIF funds. The Great Falls City Commission will hold a public hearing and consider final approval of the amended and restated plan ordinance 3286 at 7 p.m. August 4th in the Commission Chambers at the Civic Center. At Carroll College, Camp Bright Horizons is bringing together children from across Lewis and Clark County who share a unique experience, having a parent or both incarcerated. Organizers say the goal is bigger than just a week of summer fun. KXLF reports that the camp was created through a partnership between County and Carroll College, taking inspiration from similar programs throughout the states. Carroll College stepped in after applying to help to host the program, saying the work closely aligns with its mission and values. Five Carroll College sociology and criminology students are serving as counselors, handpicked for their experience working with children, but most importantly, their upstanding character. Organizers say after the camp ends, they plan to work with the children and families monthly to offer support and resources, and that the community can expect to see the camp return for years to come. KBOW News Time is now 9:33.
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2: As thousands of people head to the Western Montana Fair this week, one local nonprofit is working behind the scenes to keep as much waste as possible out of the landfill. NBC Montana reported that the Western Montana Fair kicked off today at the Missoula County Fairgrounds and runs through August 8th, bringing an expected 110,000 visitors for carnival rides, rodeos, free nightly concerts, 4-H events, and other family attractions. The effort of Home Resource is to build on a successful 2025 season when Home Resources provided zero waste services at several major Missoula events throughout Montana. According to Home Resource, those events collectively diverted more than 70,000 pounds of material from landfills, achieving a diversion rate of more than 75%. To reach this year's goal of 100,000 pounds of waste, the nonprofit is looking for hundreds of community volunteers to staff waste collection stations during the fair. my mouth will not work. The Home Resources Green Team has set an ambitious goal, diverting 100,000 pounds of waste from the landfill by encouraging fairgoers to recycle and compost throughout the event. If you want to volunteer, you can sign up through the Home Resource Green Team events page or stop by the Green Team booth at the fairgrounds. Each volunteer shift lasts about 3 hours. It includes a choice of incentives, including carnival passes, rodeo, or Lords of Dirt tickets or fair food vouchers. Hey, listen, you know, it's not a bad Friday, Saturday, Sunday, whatever night, kind of friendship date or whatever. Go there, teach your kids a lesson about cleaning up and recycling and all that. It's not a bad deal. 78 degrees, clear in the mining city right now, but it's going to be partly patchy smoke tonight, mostly clear with a low around 55. More patchy smoke tomorrow. Rinse and repeat pretty much throughout the weekend, or at least through until Sunday morning. But that wind that could gust up as high as 29 miles per hour Saturday is what's a bit disturbing and worrying for some. With the information you need at 9:35, I'm Catherine Manns. The news this hour has been brought to you as a service from me. Want to make sure you're up to date. You're now up to date on Butte's hometown station, KBOW. I hope everyone has a wonderful evening. Stay happy, you know, enjoy yourself, listen to music, and please do keep an eye out. And remember, I'll be back in the studio tomorrow at 10, and I'll remind you that there is a fire weather warning that starts tomorrow at 2. I mean, it's pretty high alert right now, but particularly since there is a fire not too far from here heading towards Boulder. So, all right, Old Dominion is up next with Hotel Key on KBOW.

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1: From ABC News, I'm Dave Packer. State and federal officials are working to determine who's behind a series of cyber attacks against water treatment facilities in Minnesota and other states. Some evidence points to Iran. President Trump doesn't believe that.
2: I would blame it on Minnesota and the governor, the corrupt governor of Minnesota. They like to say, oh, it's Iran. Iran should be so lucky. Iran's got bigger problems than worrying about Minnesota.
1: Minnesota's Governor Tim Walz pushed back.
3: Walz blaming the Trump administration for taking an axe to federal agencies who fight cyber attacks. One reason some officials are suspicious of possible Iranian involvement, the hackers have not demanded a ransom, but their goal appears to be to disrupt service to customers.
1: ABC's Pierre Thomas. Two U.S. officials say President Trump's weighing a round of intense strikes on energy targets in Iran that could begin as soon as this weekend. The Justice Department has filed a motion to dismiss the charges against the former U.S. Olympian who President Trump had accused of vandalizing the reflecting pool on the National Mall. ABC's Catherine Falders tells us who the Trump administration now blames.
4: This is a remarkable decision, frankly, by the Department of Justice, who filed this motion to dismiss this case late on a Friday. DOJ is now saying, well, actually, the charges we brought, we've gathered new evidence. So they are now blaming, in this motion to dismiss that case, the contractor, Atlantic Industrial Coatings.
1: Sean Grayson, the former Illinois sheriff's deputy who was convicted of second-degree murder in the fatal 2024 shooting of Sonia Massey, was on Friday unanimously denied early release by a prisoner review board. Grayson had requested early release because he has stage 4 colon cancer, but Sonia's family attended Friday's hearing. Her father, James Wilborn.
5: He gave him the maximum amount of time that he could give him in the state of Illinois. He's to serve it.
1: Wilborn saying if his daughter cannot leave the cemetery, Grayson should not leave the prison. You're listening to ABC News.
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1: A U.S. fighter pilot is said to be safe, ejecting before a crash at California's Air Station Miramar. ABC Chief Global Affairs Correspondent Martha Raddatz.
11: A source telling ABC News it appears the jet crashed just short of the runway as it was landing. The pilot ejecting, taken to the hospital with non-life-threatening injuries. As for the F-35, the investigation began immediately into the loss of the $109 million stealth fighter. But we are grateful that pilot survived.
1: The Senate Judiciary Committee has set a vote for Tuesday on the nomination of Todd Blanche to head the DOJ. Republican Senators John Cornyn and Tom Tillis opposing Blanche over the proposed $1.8 billion weaponization compensation fund. ABC's Mary Bruce.
12: The president digging in, demanding the Senate confirm his embattled pick for attorney general immediately.
2: Todd Blanche is a very, very good man, and he shouldn't be in the middle of this.
12: I pressed the president. Why not just put that in writing?
2: He's dead, but, you know, I wish it weren't, to be honest with you. I think people were horribly treated, horribly abused, and I'd like to see them compensated.
12: Tillis saying the president made it clear the fund is still alive, which is exactly why we are attempting to formally end it.
1: Online betting platform Kalshi is calling a lawsuit from New York's Attorney General Letitia James political theater. 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Dave Packer, ABC News.
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14: Time for the overnight weather on KBOW. Patchy smoke tonight, mostly clear with a low around 55. Patchy smoke in the morning tomorrow, sunny with a high near 94. There is a red flag warning in effect from 2 p.m. tomorrow until 9 p.m. on Sunday. Saturday night, patchy smoke, partly cloudy with a low around 51, and sunshine on Sunday with a high near 82. Mostly clear Sunday night with a low around 44. That was your KBOW weather.

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1: From ABC News, I'm Dave Packer. At least 57 people have died after nearly 60,000 migrants crossed into the Spanish territory of Ceuta from Morocco. Many swam. ABC foreign correspondent Brooke Lennon.
2: We know that tens of thousands have already gone back from Ceuta, some voluntarily, some under these bilateral agreements, but they are straining the makeshift centers that have been set up. You know, they have sent in the military to reinforce the border, requested emergency powers, and they are working with the Moroccan authorities too. But we are still seeing a stream of people cross that border.
1: Two U.S. officials say President Trump is weighing a round of intense strikes on energy targets in Iran that could begin as soon as this weekend. The Justice Department has filed a motion to dismiss the charges against the former U.S. Olympian who President Trump had accused of vandalizing the reflecting pool on the National Mall.
3: Now, the U.S. attorney in Washington, D.C., Jeanine Pirro, told the court that while evidence was presented to the grand jury that damage to the reflecting pool was caused by vandals, including who they said was David Hearn, leading to this indictment, Pirro said that it was not until after the return of the indictment that the Department of Interior provided additional documents to the U.S. attorney's office indicating that the damage was the result of the contractor.
1: ABC's Catherine Falders. It's been 6 months since 82-year-old Nancy Guthrie was abducted from her home near Tucson, Arizona. Now the Pima County Sheriff's Department sharing details in those ransom notes, hoping it will lead them to the kidnappers.
4: Both notes contain the same Bitcoin address, and the author also claimed to know details from Nancy Guthrie's house, saying her white smartwatch was left at the foot of the bed and a backyard floodlight was destroyed. Investigators tell us those details are accurate, and the sheriff says labs across the country are working to untangle a mixed sample of DNA from as many as four people, and they're not giving up trying to trace those notes.
1: ABC's Aaron Katursky. 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
1: Family and friends gathering in New York Friday to say goodbye to a sergeant killed in an Iranian attack.
10: As the war drags on, the human toll growing. 28-year-old Staff Sergeant Angel Rampersad, who was killed in an Iranian missile strike in Jordan, laid to rest.
11: My daughter was a real hero, and I will miss her dearly.
10: At least 685 U.S. troops have been wounded and 18 killed in action.
1: Donald Trump's personal attorneys are challenging a ruling earlier this month that sought to discipline them over the deal for the now dead $1.8 billion anti-weaponization fund.
12: A judge earlier this month criticized Trump's lawyers for attempting to use the court to legitimize a deal to create a compensation fund for purported victims of government weaponization, as well as immunize the president from IRS audits. Trump's lawyers dropped the president's $10 billion lawsuit against the IRS over the leak of his tax returns to broker the so-called settlement. The notice of appeal comes as the Trump administration has refused to amend the settlement paperwork, jeopardizing the confirmation of Acting Attorney General Todd Blanche. Peter Harlambous, ABC News.
1: Former Congressman George Santos will pay $35,000 and forfeit thousands in alleged winnings. This after the federal regulator overseeing prediction markets found that he engaged in manipulative activity over whether he would or would not attend the State of the Union address earlier this year. Dave Packer, ABC News.
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14: Time for the overnight weather on KBOW. Patchy smoke tonight, mostly clear with a low around 55. Patchy smoke in the morning tomorrow, sunny with a high near 94. There is a red flag warning in effect from 2 p.m. tomorrow until 9 p.m. on Sunday. Saturday night, patchy smoke, partly cloudy with a low around 51, and sunshine on Sunday with a high near 82. Mostly clear Sunday night with a low around 44. That was your KBOW weather.

a ranch hand in a pinch, man. Hotter than the red on the cattle brand. Cause she's a gold digger with a quick trigger. A cast iron skillet swing.

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1: From ABC News, I'm Dave Packer. State and federal officials are working to determine who's behind a series of cyber attacks against water treatment facilities in Minnesota and other states. Some evidence points to Iran. President Trump doesn't believe that.
2: I would blame it on Minnesota and the governor, the corrupt governor of Minnesota. They like to say, oh, it's Iran. Iran should be so lucky. Iran's got bigger problems than worrying about Minnesota.
1: Minnesota's Governor Tim Walz pushed back.
3: Walz blaming the Trump administration for taking an axe to federal agencies who fight cyber attacks. One reason some officials are suspicious of possible Iranian involvement, the hackers have not demanded a ransom, but their goal appears to be to disrupt service to customers.
1: ABC's Pierre Thomas. Two U.S. officials say President Trump's weighing a round of intense strikes on energy targets in Iran that could begin as soon as this weekend. The Justice Department has filed a motion to dismiss the charges against the former U.S. Olympian who President Trump had accused of vandalizing the reflecting pool on the National Mall. ABC's Catherine Falders tells us who the Trump administration now blames.
4: This is a remarkable decision, frankly, by the Department of Justice, who filed this motion to dismiss this case late on a Friday. DOJ is now saying, well, actually, the charges we brought, we've gathered new evidence. So they are now blaming, in this motion to dismiss that case, the contractor, Atlantic Industrial Coatings.
1: Sean Grayson, the former Illinois sheriff's deputy who was convicted of second-degree murder in the fatal 2024 shooting of Sonia Massey, was on Friday unanimously denied early release by a prisoner review board. Grayson had requested early release because he has stage 4 colon cancer, but Sonia's family attended Friday's hearing. Her father, James Wilborn.
5: He gave him the maximum amount of time that he could give him in the state of Illinois. He's to serve it.
1: Wilborn saying if his daughter cannot leave the cemetery, Grayson should not leave the prison. You're listening to ABC News.
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1: The U.S. fighter pilot is set to be safe ejecting before a crash at California's Air Station Miramar. ABC Chief Global Affairs Correspondent Martha Raddatz.
8: A source telling ABC News it appears the jet crashed just short of the runway as it was landing. The pilot ejecting, taken to the hospital with non-life-threatening injuries. As for the F-35, the investigation began immediately into the loss of the $109 million stealth fighter. But we are grateful that pilot survived.
1: The Senate Judiciary Committee has set a vote for Tuesday on the nomination of Todd Blanche to head the DOJ. Republican Senators John Cornyn and Tom Tillis opposing Blanche over the proposed $1.8 billion weaponization compensation fund. ABC's Mary Bruce.
9: The president digging in, demanding the Senate confirm his embattled pick for attorney general immediately.
2: Todd Blanche is a very, very good man, and he shouldn't be in the middle of this.
9: I pressed the president.
10: Why not just put that in writing?
2: He's dead, but, you know, I wish it weren't, to be honest with you. I think people were horribly treated, horribly abused, and I'd like to see them compensated.
9: Tillis saying the president made it clear the fund is still alive, which is exactly why we are attempting to formally end it.
1: Online betting platform Kalshi is calling a lawsuit from New York's Attorney General Letitia James political theater. 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Dave Packer, ABC News.
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13: Time for the overnight weather on KBOW. Patchy smoke tonight, mostly clear with a low around 55. Patchy smoke in the morning tomorrow, sunny with a high near 94. There is a red flag warning in effect from 2 p.m. tomorrow until 9 p.m. on Sunday. Saturday night, patchy smoke, partly cloudy with a low around 51, and sunshine on Sunday with a high near 82. Mostly clear Sunday night with a low around 44. That was your KBOW weather.

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0: Shaggy here, the other half of Shaggy. 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
1: From ABC News, I'm Dave Packer. At least 57 people have died after nearly 60,000 migrants crossed into the Spanish territory of Ceuta from Morocco. Many swam. ABC foreign correspondent Britt Clennett.
2: We know that tens of thousands have already gone back from Ceuta, some voluntarily, some under these bilateral agreements, but they are straining the makeshift centers that have been set up. You know, they have sent in the military to reinforce the border, requested emergency powers, and they are working with the Moroccan authorities too. But we are still seeing a stream of people cross that border.
1: Two U.S. officials say President Trump is weighing a round of intense strikes on energy targets in Iran that could begin as soon as this weekend. The Justice Department has filed a motion to dismiss the charges against the former U.S. Olympian who President Trump had accused of vandalizing the reflecting pool on the National Mall.
3: Now, the U.S. attorney in Washington, D.C., Jeanine Pirro, told the court that while evidence was presented to the grand jury that damage to the reflecting pool was caused by vandals, including who they said was David Hearn, leading to this indictment, Pirro said that it was not until after the return of the indictment that the Department of Interior provided additional documents to the U.S. attorney's office indicating that the damage was the result of the contractor.
1: ABC's Catherine Falders. It's been 6 months since 82-year-old Nancy Guthrie was abducted from her home near Tucson, Arizona. Now the Pima County Sheriff's Department sharing details in those ransom notes, hoping it will lead them to the kidnappers.
4: Both notes contain the same Bitcoin address, and the author also claimed to know details from Nancy Guthrie's house, saying her white smartwatch was left at the foot of the bed and a backyard floodlight was destroyed. Investigators tell us those details are accurate. And the sheriff says labs across the country are working to untangle a mixed sample of DNA from as many as four people, and they're not giving up trying to trace those notes.
1: ABC's Aaron Katursky. 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
1: Family and friends gathering in New York Friday to say goodbye to a sergeant killed in an Iranian attack.
7: As the war drags on, the human toll growing. 28-year-old Staff Sergeant Angel Rampersad, who was killed in an Iranian missile strike in Jordan, laid to rest.
8: My daughter was a real hero, and I will miss her dearly.
7: At least 685 U.S. troops have been wounded and 18 killed in action.
1: Donald Trump's personal attorneys are challenging a ruling earlier this month that sought to discipline them over the deal for the now dead $1.8 billion anti-weaponization fund.
9: A judge earlier this month criticized Trump's lawyers for attempting to use the court to legitimize a deal to create a compensation fund for purported victims of government weaponization, as well as immunize the president from IRS audits. Trump's lawyers dropped the president's $10 billion lawsuit against the IRS over the leak of his tax returns to broker the so-called settlement. The notice of appeal comes as the Trump administration has refused to amend the settlement paperwork, jeopardizing the confirmation of Acting Attorney General Todd Blanche. Peter Harlambous, ABC News.
1: Former Congressman George Santos will pay $35,000 and forfeit thousands in alleged winnings. This after the federal regulator overseeing prediction markets found that he engaged in manipulative activity over whether he would or would not attend the State of the Union address earlier this year. Dave Packer, ABC News.
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10: Time for the overnight weather on KBOW. Patchy smoke tonight, mostly clear with a low around 55. Patchy smoke in the morning tomorrow, sunny with a high near 94. There is a red flag warning in effect from 2 p.m. tomorrow until 9 p.m. on Sunday. Saturday night, patchy smoke, partly cloudy with a low around 51, and sunshine on Sunday with a high near 82. Mostly clear Sunday night with a low around 44. That was your KBOW weather.

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1: From ABC News, I'm Dave Packer. State and federal officials are working to determine who's behind a series of cyber attacks against water treatment facilities in Minnesota and other states. Some evidence points to Iran. President Trump doesn't believe that.
2: I would blame it on Minnesota and the governor, the corrupt governor of Minnesota. They like to say, oh, it's Iran. Iran should be so lucky. Iran's got bigger problems than worrying about Minnesota.
1: Minnesota's Governor Tim Walz pushed back.
3: Walz blaming the Trump administration for taking an axe to federal agencies who fight cyber attacks. One reason some officials are suspicious of possible Iranian involvement, the hackers have not demanded a ransom, but their goal appears to be to disrupt service to customers.
1: ABC's Pierre Thomas. Two U.S. officials say President Trump's weighing a round of intense strikes on energy targets in Iran that could begin as soon as this weekend. The Justice Department has filed a motion to dismiss the charges against the former U.S. Olympian who President Trump had accused of vandalizing the reflecting pool on the National Mall. ABC's Catherine Falders tells us who the Trump administration now blames.
4: This is a remarkable decision, frankly, by the Department of Justice who filed this motion to dismiss this case late on a Friday. DOJ is now saying, well, actually, the charges we brought, we've gathered new evidence. So they are now blaming, in this motion to dismiss that case, the contractor, Atlantic Industrial Coatings.
1: Sean Grayson, the former Illinois sheriff's deputy who was convicted of second-degree murder in the fatal 2024 shooting of Sonia Massey, was on Friday unanimously denied early release by a prisoner review board. Grayson had requested early release because he has stage 4 colon cancer, but Sonia's family attended Friday's hearing. Her father, James Wilborn.
5: He gave him the maximum amount of time that he could give him in the state of Illinois. He's to serve it.
1: Wilborn saying if his daughter cannot leave the cemetery, Grayson should not leave the prison. You're listening to ABC News.
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1: U.S. fighter pilot is said to be safe ejecting before a crash at California's Air Station Miramar. ABC Chief Global Affairs Correspondent Martha Raddatz.
8: A source telling ABC News it appears the jet crashed just short of the runway as it was landing. The pilot ejecting, taken to the hospital with non-life-threatening injuries. As for the F-35, the investigation began immediately into the loss of the $109 million stealth fighter. But we are grateful that pilot survived.
1: The Senate Judiciary Committee has set a vote for Tuesday on the nomination of Todd Blanche to head the DOJ. Republican Senators John Cornyn and Tom Tillis opposing Blanche over the proposed $1.8 billion weaponization compensation fund. ABC's Mary Bruce.
9: The president digging in, demanding the Senate confirm his embattled pick for attorney general immediately.
2: Todd Blanche is a very, very good man, and he shouldn't be in the middle of this.
9: I pressed the president.
8: Why not just put that in writing?
2: He's dead, but, you know, I wish it weren't, to be honest with you. I think people were horribly treated, horribly abused, and I'd like to see them compensated.
9: Tillis saying the president made it clear the fund is still alive, which is exactly why we are attempting to formally end it.
1: Online betting platform Kalshi is calling a lawsuit from New York's Attorney General Letitia James political theater. 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Dave Packer, ABC News.
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10: Time for the overnight weather on KBOW. Patchy smoke tonight, mostly clear with a low around 55. Patchy smoke in the morning tomorrow, sunny with a high near 94. There is a red flag warning in effect from 2 p.m. tomorrow until 9 p.m. on Sunday. Saturday night, patchy smoke, partly cloudy with a low around 51, and sunshine on Sunday with a high near 82. Mostly clear Sunday night with a low around 44. That was your KBOW weather.

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1: From ABC News, I'm Dave Packer. At least 57 people have died after nearly 60,000 migrants crossed into the Spanish territory of Ceuta from Morocco. Many swam. ABC foreign correspondent Brooke Lennon.
2: We know that tens of thousands have already gone back from Ceuta, some voluntarily, some under these bilateral agreements, but they are straining the makeshift centers that have been set up. You know, they have sent in the military to reinforce the border, requested emergency powers, and they are working with the Moroccan authorities too. But we are still seeing a stream of people cross that border.
1: Two U.S. officials say President Trump is weighing a round of intense strikes on energy targets in Iran that could begin as soon as this weekend. The Justice Department has filed a motion to dismiss the charges against the former U.S. Olympian who President Trump had accused of vandalizing the reflecting pool on the National Mall.
3: Now, the U.S. attorney in Washington, D.C., Jeanine Pirro, told the court that while evidence was presented to the grand jury that damage to the reflecting pool was caused by vandals, including who they said was David Hearn, leading to this indictment, Pirro said that it was not until after the return of the indictment that the Department of Interior provided additional documents to the U.S. attorney's office indicating that the damage was the result of the contractor.
1: ABC's Catherine Falders. It's been 6 months since 82-year-old Nancy Guthrie was abducted from her home near Tucson, Arizona. Now the Pima County Sheriff's Department sharing details in those ransom notes, hoping it will lead them to the kidnappers.
4: Both notes contain the same Bitcoin address, and the author also claimed to know details from Nancy Guthrie's house, saying her white smartwatch was left at the foot of the bed and a backyard floodlight was destroyed. Investigators tell us those details are accurate. And the sheriff says labs across the country are working to untangle a mixed sample of DNA from as many as four people, and they're not giving up trying to trace those notes.
1: ABC's Aaron Katursky. 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
1: Family and friends gathering in New York Friday to say goodbye to a sergeant killed in an Iranian attack.
7: As the war drags on, the human toll growing. 28-year-old Staff Sergeant Angel Rampersad, who was killed in an Iranian missile strike in Jordan, laid to rest.
8: My daughter was a real hero, and I will miss her dearly.
7: At least 685 U.S. troops have been wounded and 18 killed in action.
1: Donald Trump's personal attorneys are challenging a ruling earlier this month that sought to discipline them over the deal for the now-dead $1.8 billion anti-weaponization fund.
9: A judge earlier this month criticized Trump's lawyers for attempting to use the court to legitimize a deal to create a compensation fund for purported victims of government weaponization, as well as immunize the president from IRS audits. Trump's lawyers dropped the president's $10 billion lawsuit against the IRS over the leak of his tax returns to broker the so-called settlement. The notice of appeal comes as the Trump administration has refused to amend the settlement paperwork, jeopardizing the confirmation of Acting Attorney General Todd Blanche. Peter Harlambous, ABC News.
1: Former Congressman George Santos will pay $35,000 and forfeit thousands in alleged winnings. This after the federal regulator overseeing prediction markets found that he engaged in manipulative activity over whether he would or would not attend the State of the Union address earlier this year. Dave Packer, ABC News.
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10: Time for the overnight weather on KBOW. Patchy smoke tonight, mostly clear with a low around 55. Patchy smoke in the morning tomorrow, sunny with a high near 94. There is a red flag warning in effect from 2 p.m. tomorrow until 9 p.m. on Sunday. Saturday night, patchy smoke, partly cloudy with a low around 51, and sunshine on Sunday with a high near 82. Mostly clear Sunday night with a low around 44. That was your KBOW weather.

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1: From ABC News, I'm Dave Packer. State and federal officials are working to determine who's behind a series of cyber attacks against water treatment facilities in Minnesota and other states. Some evidence points to Iran. President Trump doesn't believe that.
2: I would blame it on Minnesota and the governor, the corrupt governor of Minnesota. They like to say, oh, it's Iran. Iran should be so lucky. Iran's got bigger problems than worrying about Minnesota.
1: Minnesota's Governor Tim Walz pushed back.
3: Walz blaming the Trump administration for taking an axe to federal agencies who fight cyber attacks. One reason some officials are suspicious of possible Iranian involvement, the hackers have not demanded a ransom, but their goal appears to be to disrupt service to customers.
1: ABC's Pierre Thomas. Two U.S. officials say President Trump's weighing a round of intense strikes on energy targets in Iran that could begin as soon as this weekend. The Justice Department has filed a motion to dismiss the charges against the former U.S. Olympian who President Trump had accused of vandalizing the reflecting pool on the National Mall. ABC's Catherine Falders tells us who the Trump administration now blames.
4: This is a remarkable decision, frankly, by the Department of Justice, who filed this motion to dismiss this case late on a Friday. DOJ is now saying, well, actually, the charges we brought, we've gathered new evidence. So they are now blaming, in this motion to dismiss that case, the contractor, Atlantic Industrial Coatings.
1: Sean Grayson, the former Illinois sheriff's deputy who was convicted of second-degree murder in the fatal 2024 shooting of Sonia Massey, was on Friday unanimously denied early release by a prisoner review board. Grayson had requested early release because he has stage 4 colon cancer, but Sonia's family attended Friday's hearing. Her father, James Wilborn.
5: He gave him the maximum amount of time that he could give him in the state of Illinois. He's to serve it.
1: Wilborn saying if his daughter cannot leave the cemetery, Grayson should not leave the prison. You're listening to ABC News.
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1: A U.S. fighter pilot is said to be safe, ejecting before a crash at California's Air Station Miramar. ABC Chief Global Affairs Correspondent Martha Raddatz.
8: A source telling ABC News it appears the jet crashed just short of the runway as it was landing. The pilot ejecting, taken to the hospital with non-life-threatening injuries. As for the F-35, the investigation began immediately into the loss of the $109 million stealth fighter. But we are grateful that pilot survived.
1: The Senate Judiciary Committee has set a vote for Tuesday on the nomination of Todd Blanche to head the DOJ. Republican Senators John Cornyn and Tom Tillis opposing Blanche over the proposed $1.8 billion weaponization compensation fund. ABC's Mary Bruce.
9: The president digging in, demanding the Senate confirm his embattled pick for attorney general immediately.
2: Todd Blanche is a very, very good man, and he shouldn't be in the middle of this.
9: I pressed the president. Why not just put that in writing?
2: He's dead, but, you know, I wish it weren't, to be honest with you. I think people were horribly treated, horribly abused, and I'd like to see them compensated.
9: Tillis saying the president made it clear the fund is still alive, which is exactly why we are attempting to formally end it.
1: Online betting platform Kalshi is calling a lawsuit from New York's Attorney General Letitia James political theater. James calling for the company to be taxed and regulated like licensed gambling. Dave Packer, ABC News.
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10: Time for the overnight weather on KBOW. Patchy smoke tonight, mostly clear with a low around 55. Patchy smoke in the morning tomorrow, sunny with a high near 94. There is a red flag warning in effect from 2 p.m. tomorrow until 9 p.m. on Sunday. Saturday night, patchy smoke, partly cloudy with a low around 51, and sunshine on Sunday with a high near 82. Mostly clear Sunday night with a low around 44. That was your KBOW weather.

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1: From ABC News, I'm Brian Clark. President Trump says he'll renew his push for a so-called anti-weaponization fund and get it done. Made that threat on social media amid his standoff over his pick for attorney general. ABC's Christian Cordero has details.
2: Senators John Cornyn and Tom Tillis say they will not vote to confirm Todd Blanche until the administration addresses concerns over two key parts of a settlement agreement between Trump and the IRS, including putting in writing that a nearly $1.8 billion fund paid for by taxpayers to the president's political allies is dead, and narrowing the scope of the provision granting Trump and his family businesses immunity from IRS audits.
1: Two officials in the White House tell ABC that President Trump's weighing a round of intense strikes on energy targets in Iran. On Friday, the president sought to downplay how long the military operations lasted. He initially said it would be done in 4 to 5 weeks.
3: You look at any one of the wars, Korea, any one of them, they're in there for many years. We're in for 5 months, and we have obliterated their military capacity. Again, they've got some left, but soon they won't have some left.
1: The Justice Department late Friday filed a motion to dismiss charges against a former Olympian who was accused of vandalizing the reflecting pool. New filing says evidence shows improper installation led to the problems with the pool. Temperatures in parts of the West could reach record highs today.
4: A growing heat dome creating perfect conditions for extreme wildfire behavior in the Pacific Northwest. Oregon, in the middle of what could be its worst wildfire season on record, burning more than 1.8 million acres. More than half the state facing severe drought-level conditions. The dangerous heat wave gripping the West and parts of the South, impacting nearly 58 million Americans from California to Montana and across portions of Texas and Florida.
1: It's ABC's Jacqueline Lee. 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
1: Spain says it's installing a 1,600-foot barrier on the sea border between its territory, Ceuta, and Morocco. That's where as many as 60,000 migrants breached the area this week. At least 67 people were killed. ABC foreign correspondent Marcus Morris details.
8: Spain's Interior Ministry says that of the 50,000 who crossed the border, 48,000 have already gone back, some voluntarily returning after finding dire conditions there in Ceuta. And Spain's Civil Guard and Navy have also said that they will install a floating barrier to strengthen their borders.
1: New pressure on FIFA President Gianni Infantino, an ally of President Trump, after his plan to sell a stake in soccer's World Cup to private equity interests drew widespread opposition. He said that plan won't go forward. Bob Dorfman's a sports marketing expert.
9: This is the biggest sport in the world and the biggest organization in the world, and trying to turn it into a private equity angle and get private companies involved in this, it just felt wrong.
1: UEFA, the governing body of soccer in Europe, says it's lost confidence in Infantino's leadership. Tony Romo, the top NFL analyst for CBS Sports, has been placed on leave, according to the network, 1 week after he was arrested in Milwaukee on suspicion of operating while under the influence, which he denies. He's due in court in September. I'm Brian Clark, ABC News.
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17: Oh, Nelly, we got a big one today. Man, oh, man, there's all kinds of stuff going on. We're going to hit the captain live on Fort Peck as he fishes that big salmon tournament. That's the Tournament of Kings. But first, let's take a look at your weather forecast for northeast Montana, right there where the captain is. Expect blistering extreme conditions across the northeast plains this weekend. Highs today will easily clear the triple digits, peaking near 104 degrees before turning even hotter on Sunday with a max temp around 106 degrees. Critical fire weather is a major concern, so be careful around anything that's flammable. As plummeting humidity and rising stuff happens on Sunday, so winds are going to be a real concern right there. Keep cooling down where you can, because a powerful cold front finally breaks this dangerous heat wave late Sunday night. That is going to feel nice. And remember, gang, you can always watch the latest Montana Outdoor podcast right there on our website this week, featuring our good friend Garrett Osler in West Yellowstone. Garrett is in West Yellowstone, of course, a fishing guide in the wintertime, but does all kinds of stuff, kind of like one of the main people there in West Yellowstone that knows everything that's going on. Now, a lot of you have been emailing me saying, hey, there's just no place to fish, you know, for fly fishing. Rivers, all that, have heat restrictions for water. So I thought a good old Garrett could help us out, and he sure did. Turns out Hebgen Lake is a wonderful fly fishing spot, and the Gulp is on right now. This is where they have all kinds of hatches happening. Calabasas, caddis, mayflowers, hoppers, etc. So there is lots of things going on in the lake for you fly fishing anglers. Plus, there's tons of other great stuff, and Garrett tells us all about it. And the best of all, West Yellowstone is usually 10 to 15 degrees cooler than the rest of the state. Yeah, so give that a try. You can listen to the entire podcast or watch it right there on the go-to website, MontanaOutdoor.com.
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17: Ladies and gentlemen, we've got the big man right out there on the water. It's the captain himself. And Captain, you are fishing the Tournament of Kings. This is the first year that this has happened in the state of Montana, fishing for king salmon. First big tournament. Tell us about the action, sir.
14: Well, good morning, Downrigger.
17: Good morning.
14: I guess I'm not used to you introducing me when we start the radio show.
17: Yeah.
14: But that's kind of the way the week's been going. We're not used to a lot of these things around here.
17: Well, the director is...
14: salmon.
17: The director
14: we're
17: is
14: waiting, right now, we're in the staging area. We actually, everybody goes at 6:30. I just saw a salmon porpoise right outside of our boat here at the Tournament of Kings. As all the boats are going around, I think that's not good news because the salmon porpoising means that they're going to go down. That salmon will go down and tell the rest of the salmon that, hey, it's day two of this Tournament of Kings.
17: Get out of
14: here! My goodness.
17: Swim for
14: know.
17: It!
14: Yeah. Don't bite anything for the next 4 hours or 5 hours. Well, they certainly got the message for our boat. We did not have a release of a salmon yesterday, but we did catch some rainbow trout. Yes,
17: really?
14: Sirree. We caught one rainbow trout, but it wasn't big enough. It was like 4.74 pounds, and they do have a category for rainbow trout here. It's the best rainbow, the biggest rainbow trout in 2 days, but there was a 6-pounder caught yesterday, so we lost out on that already. But anyway, we're out here with all these other boats. It was an interesting day yesterday. Out of 150 teams for day one, there were 19 salmon total caught, and one boat caught 2 salmon. In fact, that was Dylan Sanders, a local kid here in the Glasgow area. And I'm going to tell you a little bit about that's kind of an oddity. I'll talk about that a little bit later in this segment. But the number one team was from Havre, Montana, in Billings, Montana. It's the Milam, I think they're brothers or maybe a father-son type combination. David Milam and Daniel Milam from Havre and Benjamin Milam from Billings caught a 27.1 pound salmon, and they got $10,000 for that salmon.
17: Wow, that's
14: Jamie
17: amazing.
14: Dolan from South Shore, South Dakota, and Laura Dolan from South Shore, South Dakota, and Jesse Johnson from Millbank, South Dakota, caught a 25.35 pound salmon. That was worth $7,500. And now our favorite on the show, Jody and Kathy Goodman, you know, the Goodmans.
17: Oh, yeah.
14: They give us they give us a hat to give away for trivia with you, Downrigger. They caught a 24.95 pound salmon. $5,000 went into their pocket. Now, I did talk to Jody last night, and he said that they caught that salmon at 1:30 in the afternoon yesterday. They had another one on earlier in the morning, and they lost that. It came unbuttoned. So they got a really nice paycheck for that salmon they caught at 1:30. And Dylan Sander, Julius Lopez from Glasgow, Trevor Kleppid from Circle, and Sean Sander from Plevna, Montana. I don't even know where Plevna, Montana is.
17: I think they're just making that up.
14: Yeah. So a 24.85 pound salmon, they won $3,750.
17: Nice.
14: And then they have random drawings here at the Tournament of Kings. And guess who won? Because they turned in two fish. They turned in like a 9 or 10 pounder or something like that. They won $7,400 in the random drawing.
17: Who's that?
14: And then, that was Dylan Sanders' team.
17: Wow.
14: They won $3,750 plus $7,400 on the random drawing. In fact, the fifth place team that came in fifth place, and I don't have that name right. Let's see, I do have it. Jonathan Fisick from Manning, North Dakota. Clint Kitson from Menneken, North Dakota. And Danny Jenner from Manning, North Dakota, along with Beckett Seifert from Bismarck. They got Bismarck, Montana. That's a misprint. Bismarck, North Dakota. They caught a 24.15-pound salmon. They got fifth place. He got no money for that salmon. Okay? Oh. But then the random drawing came out. They won

0: going to be very hot, and so I'm looking for some weights to come in. I mean, I'm looking for more salmon to come in because we've got every size of boat there is. You know, there's some seven states of the United States are represented here at the salmon tournament, and we see some really nice boats like the one I'm fishing on, Bill Zarotka, the Salmon Slayer, and we're trying to figure out what our plan is going to be today. We don't necessarily know what the plan is because there's no pattern. Monday we caught a 26 pounder. Tuesday we caught a 25 pounder. Then we have not had a salmon release Wednesday, Thursday, Friday, and now we're hoping today is not the fourth day in a row that we don't have a salmon release.
1: Now see, Captain, I told you in that pre-fishing, when you caught that fish, you should have put it in the freezer and then just thawed it out yesterday.
0: I see. Yeah.
1: Now, tell us a bit, Captain, if you could, because some people are a little confused out there as to how this tournament goes. I hear a bunch of people talking back there. Is someone else talking there to me, or is that...
0: No, we're not talking. Oh, okay. They're talking back there in the back of the boat. Yeah.
1: So tell us how the, if you don't mind, just real quick, tell us how the payouts go, because it's a little confusing. Or do you know?
0: What's confusing?
1: Okay, well, as far as today, what is it the exact same as yesterday?
0: Yeah, exact. Yeah, it's a new tournament today.
1: I got you. So, okay.
0: The biggest salmon today gets 10,000. Second biggest salmon, 7,500.
1: Mm-hmm.
0: Third biggest salmon gets 5,000, and the fourth biggest salmon gets 3,750.
1: Okay, so it's just a brand new tourney today. Then I got you.
0: Yeah.
1: Okay. Well, sounds good. Well, Captain, we're gonna jump into, and then we're gonna check back with you, and hopefully you'll be out on the water and ready to go and have that 30-pound fish on for us.
0: All right. You guys have a good show. We'll be checking in and out. Eddie Mint will be available to talk to you. We might even try to get old Scotty Collinsworth on. You know, this Starlink enables us to call anywhere around this lake now, so you can't get rid of us. Everybody's getting ready to get staged out here. We're going to start at 6:30 when the big cannon goes off. Start fishing. You guys have some good trivia, and we'll talk to you a little later on.
1: All right. That's the Captain, everybody.
2: And in Butte, shop Three Bears Alaska. They are Montana Outdoor approved for hunting and fishing.
1: And let's talk to Greg Lemon out there. I think he fell asleep while we were while he was waiting. Greg, you ready? Here's Greg Lemon from Montana Fish, Wildlife, and Parks.
3: Morning, Captain. We've had reports from around the state that bear activity is picking up. Sounds like in many places there aren't many berries in the mountains, and that's causing both black and grizzly bears to look elsewhere for food. In many cases, that means they are coming in to communities and neighborhoods looking for a meal. This is typical in years where we've got poor berry crops, and though it can be a huge problem for people, the easiest way to avoid conflicts with bears is to secure attractants. That means keeping your garbage can in your garage, especially if you don't have a bear-proof can. 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
4: 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And from Valor Coffee, a 2-ounce packet of their signature roast, which will make a great pot of Valor Coffee for you and keep you going. 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
5: 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We're going to find out. 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
4: And it's a first-time winner Saturday. I just realized that. The smoke is in my head or something.
5: Oh, sorry. I'll put that out.
4: Right? Let's try this all again. It is time now for trivia with Downrigger Dale on a first-time winner Saturday. And our winner gets a Tyorama pen, a Captain's Choice Max Lure from Linda at Far Country Press in Helena, the book Montana, A Photographic Journey from Kathy Goodman at SilverThreadsOuterwear.com in Great Falls, a 406 ball cap from Valor Coffee, a 2-ounce packet of their signature roast, which will make a great pot of Valor Coffee for you, and from Steve Harada, a large Steve's Bail Bonds and Wolf Point tote bag. The number to call if you know the answer is 406-721-1290. That's 406-721-1290. And if you've never been a winner of any kind, you are eligible to play and win with Downrigger Dale.
5: Thank you, Kokanee. Hey, we're following the progress of Captain and the team out there during the Tournament of Kings. So I thought we'd talk a bit about King Salmon on trivia today. So these huge salmon go by a lot of nicknames. Which of the following names are not one of those nicknames? Is it A, King Salmon, B, Tyee Salmon, or C, Mr. Shiny Sides? Your question again is, the Chinook salmon goes by many nicknames. Which of these are not one of those common nicknames? Is it A, King Salmon, B, Tyee Salmon, or C, Mr. Shiny Sides?
4: And while we wait for Camp Cook to get our winner, we're going to check in with Chris from the Stonefly.
11: Hey, happy Saturday, everybody. It's Chris at the Stonefly in Butte. Just a quick little update. If you haven't seen, Hoot restrictions began this week, so always check that FWP restrictions portion of their website to make sure where you're going is A-OK. Upper Clark Fork, the entire Big Hole, Jefferson, Lower Beaverhead, Rock Creek, lots of new rivers popped up on there. So just be mindful of water temps wherever you go. Morning's been good on the Big Hole. Got the beginnings of trichos going on. There's a few spruce moths going on. Still have small chubbies with little droppers below them, been working good. So all kinds of options there. Upper Clark Fork, smaller dry flies, purple haze. Few hoppers here and there you can try during the morning, or nymphing through those deep corners have been good as well. Up at Georgetown Lake, surface temps are getting a little warm up there as well, but fishing remains pretty solid. Not as many fish up there, but size is really good this year. Damsel fishing during the daytime hours, and if you want to stay late, that traveling sedge right around dark is super duper fun. So any further details, holler at us anytime. You can reach us at 406-494-0707 or at thestonefly.com.
5: All right, we got Keith on the phone here for statewide trivia. So, Keith, the King Salmon, how are you doing this morning, by the way, Keith? Are you there, Keith?
13: Yes, he's here.
5: Oh, there we go. Are you there, Keith?
13: All right, we got Keith on the phone here.
5: Turn your radio down, okay, trivia. Keith?
13: So, Keith, the King Salmon, how are you doing this morning, by the way, Keith?
5: Turn that down.
14: Guys doing?
5: Okay, Keith, you need to turn your radio down there, buddy.
13: Are you there, Keith?
14: I'm here.
13: We got Keith on the phone. Turn your radio down.
5: All right, we got a little problem with Keith. He's got his radio turned up. Are you there, Keith? Turn it up. We go. Okay, so okay. Keith, the nickname that King, that Chinook Salmon go, they have a lot of them. Which of these is not one of those nicknames? Mm-hmm. King Salmon, that's A, B, Tyee Salmon, or C, Mr. Shiny Sides?
14: So the answer is C.
5: Yes, that is correct. Yeah, to the best of my knowledge, Mr. Shiny Sides is not a common name of the King Salmon, except for during the Pacific Rainbow Fleet that's out there. They love Mr. Shiny Sides.
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22: Anaconda, still some smoky skies to deal with, 96 and windy. It's got us in a red flag warning this afternoon through tomorrow midday. And then for Sunday, starting to cool off a little bit, but it will be that hot wind out of the south, 83. Then we get that cooler air and more stable conditions, 73 in the mix for Monday. We got upper 70s for us on Tuesday, and enjoy that because the upper 80s are going to be back Wednesday. Might even have a 90 on our hands by the time we get into Thursday. The other big story, too. Man, continue dry for about the next 7 days. That's got us in a red flag warning here around Deer Lodge as well. A 97 for us today will be in the 50s overnight. Low 80s for us on Sunday. Still got red flag conditions with those winds that are going to be gusting from time to time to 30 miles per hour. Monday's highs in the low 70s, and then we're right near 80 degrees on Tuesday. Sunshine on Wednesday, 88. And I think 90's probably going to be back with us by Thursday next week. Heat advisory from noon until 3 a.m. here in Whitehall as we get temperatures close to 100. Hopefully we'll get down to 55 overnight tonight, 91 and sun on Sunday, and we'll be under red flag warnings this weekend here in Whitehall as well. Monday, 76, a little cooler, and then 80s back on Tuesday, 90s return by Wednesday next week. Here in Butte, 94 today, red flag warnings this afternoon and this evening, 52 overnight tonight. We'll be in low 80s on Sunday, low 70s though. On Monday, upper 70s Tuesday. Enjoy that because the 80s and low 90s back by midweek. I'm meteorologist Jeff Welbeck. That's the KBOW Copper 94 weather.
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5: But first, let's take a look at your weather forecast for southeast and south central Montana. We are tracking dangerous record-breaking heat across southeast and south central Montana all weekend long. This region will be the hottest spot in the state. Now get this, with blistering highs soaring between 105 and 110 degrees both today and Sunday. Active red flag warnings are in effect due to the low humidity and gusty winds up to 35 miles an hour. Practice strict fire safety, stay indoors if possible, and look for a dramatic temperature drop late Sunday night. Don't forget now, you can always get lots more about Montana's great outdoors right there on the go-to website, MontanaOutdoor.com.
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5: The Tournament of Kings is going on Fort Peck Reservoir right now this morning. Things are getting exciting because Captain I guess you guys are off and started for day two of the big tourney.
0: Yes, we are, Don Ringer. Hang on a second here. Let me try to get my sound. Can you? Is it loud in the background?
5: No, it's much better now.
4: Good, yeah.
5: Yeah. Yeah, I don't hear all the swearing that we were hearing last time.
0: Yeah, good. So we are headed out right now. The cannon went off at 6:30, and we're heading west of York Island. That's where we're at right now. I don't know what the captain of the boat, Bill Zaratka, the Salmon Slayer, is deciding to do, but he has slowed up just a tad, which probably tells me we might be fishing west of York here, as quite a few of the boats are going. I don't know. They just keep going west. Some of them have stopped, and they've started to put their gear down. But it should be a pretty exciting day here at the Tournament of Kings on Fort Peck as we're live. It was quite the... I've never been in a situation where you had all these boats around, and we were probably... I don't know, the first 25% of the boats when the cannon went off. And Bill's boat is a 29-footer, and it's called Time Off. Well, we didn't have any time off. We took off, and it's Hold On, because this boat can move pretty good. And so we're off. Now I guess that's what we're going to do. We're going to fish. The plan is we're going to fish start at York, and we're going to take our chances of catching that big 30-pounder that'll win us some money here west of York and around here. So that's kind of what we're doing. Bill, what do we got? We got a special plan that we're going to partake in today for our salmon fish.
1: Yep, we're going to get the good stuff out today. We need one big one. That's our goal.
0: So the big salmon is going to come off of maybe a fly. The flies have not been as productive for us as they have been in the past. Bill has caught some fish with the salmons, but we caught one off meat, which is herring. And then when I say earlier, that was like Monday or Tuesday. And then we also caught one on a Blue Magic, Brad's cut bait, that we put some tuna in there. So that's our protocol right now. You guys have anybody else that you've got online?
5: We got Leonard on the line. He's going to give us a quick fishing report, and then we're going to check back in with you, Captain, and hopefully you guys will have some big old salmon on there.
0: Okay, good. I'll just hang in there.
5: All right, Brother Leonard, how are things today?
2: Well, I'm healing.
5: You're healing. Okay.
2: Yeah, I had that major back surgery a week ago.
5: Oh, dang, that's right. That's right.
2: That, they took, cut me open 10 inches in the front on that on Wednesday night in the morning. And I don't know what else they did. And then Thursday morning, they got a 6-inch slice on the side of my left side and then a 12-inch slice on my back.
5: Ooh.
2: So, man, I was cut from you know where to you know where.
5: Yeah. Yeah, it almost sounds like you're on the captain's boat and they're just preparing some fillets.
2: It's a slow healer. They say it's going to be anywhere from 6 to 18 months before I'll be 100%.
5: So have you or the gang there at Roberts Bait and Tackle there in Great Falls, have you guys heard of any good fishing around the area?
2: You know, it's been real slow this week because we got the fair going on.
5: Okay.
2: On that part, so there's been a few people going out over to Holter and that, and they're catching quite a few trout, and they are jigging a leech on walleyes. When they find them, they do real good on them on that part. Francis, I have not heard much on Francis. The river is still producing catfish and a few walleye and that, but mostly catfish and northerns. That's about all I've heard this week. It's been, like I say, the fair's going on, so ain't been that many people going out fishing. So still got minnows in stock. I got leeches in stock, crawlers, herring, smelt, the whole nine yards. So if there's any questions, 406 454-1877. And hopefully I'll be in better shape next week to talk.
5: All right. Well, Leonard, you get better. We're all thinking of you, and you take care of yourself, okay? Leonard
2: Thank
5: from
2: you,
5: Leonard's,
2: sir. Appreciate it.
5: Roberts Beaton tackle there. All right. Where are we going next,
4: what
5: gang?
4: What time is it? It's 6:40 a.m., and let's hit the Montana Tourney Trail.
5: Oh, boy, here we go.
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6: Okay, we got it. 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
5: First time winner Saturday, so if you've already won, give the folks another shot, would you? For that big Montana gift card giveaway, we'll have that for you right after this.
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5: Montana All right, we are giving away the Montana Club giveaway of $28 gift certificate. And do we have somebody on the line right now?
7: Yes, we
5: do. Line two.
6: It's Tim Harrington from Missoula.
5: Tim.
7: From Missoula.
5: Tim from Missoula, you
8: Good
5: on?
8: Morning.
5: Good morning.
8: Good morning.
5: How are things, Tim?
8: They're fantastic. How are you doing?
5: Well, you're awesome. Great, so and it should be even better for you now. You got yourself a $28 gift certificate from the Montana Club with two locations there in Missoula. Which one do you like to go to usually?
8: I typically go to the one on Brooks.
5: Ooh, well, nice. Then you're set to go. We'll have that gift certificate out to you. Thank you for calling, Tim.
8: Appreciate it. Thank you.
5: All right, there you go. Tim is... $28 richer in what we like to call food.
4: Montana Club. Mm-hmm. Delicious.
5: Tim has worked for food.
4: As a first time winner.
5: Did we track down Eddie Mintz yet?
6: Oh, God. No, don't get me started.
7: No.
6: All right, Tim.
5: Okay, no Eddie Mintz. All right, we're going to go to the captain then.
7: Well, captain's ready.
5: Captain, are you with us?
0: Yeah, I think you need to go to a commercial break and then try to get Eddie on after that. That's what I would do.
5: Okay, right. We're trying to hunt him down now.
4: Calling it.
5: All right, Captain. We'll be back right after this.
6: What's phone number?
5: Okay.
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5: Thank you, Kokanee. And let's connect in with Eddie Mint, who is screaming down the water right now at the Tournament of Kings. Eddie, can you hear us?
14: Yeah, I can hear you.
5: All right. So you are blistering down Fort Peck right now. Of course, you don't need to tell us where you're headed. We don't want to give away what's going on. But how did you do yesterday?
14: We didn't do good. Caught fish, but not the right ones. So, hell of a tournament. Props out to everybody that's involved in it, getting this thing going. Unbelievable turnout, and it's a tournament. Like they said, Tournament of Kings, and it's pretty awesome.
5: Yeah. So, Eddie, there at Lake Ridge Lodging and Bait Shop, have you heard any scuttlebutt as far as, what folks are saying? You were saying that it's been awesome. Are people ready for today? What are they saying for today?
14: About the same thing as yesterday. Today's a new day, and with the way the tournament is, payouts are for both days, so it's just another day to start fishing and look for that big king on the end of the line and get in and enjoy the camaraderie and all the stuff that's going on down there at the marina and up the Lake Ridge and the Gateway, all these places. It's just all the local businesses in town and stuff. It's just really awesome to see all the everybody out and
5: putting
14: this. Yeah, this is a
5: okay.
14: Heck of a tournament.
5: So, Eddie, I'll let you go here in a second, but one last question. Of course, not everybody's in the tournament. Some people are just out fishing and all that. They're at Lake Ridge Lodging and Bait Shop. You've got everything that people need, right, if folks want to go out and try some of this king salmon fishing or get involved in that great walleye bite that's going on, talk about what's going on at the store.
15: Yeah, we've got everything. We've got you covered there, all your bait from minnows to leeches to crawlers to anything walleye. If you have, anybody out just salmon fishing having issues with, getting snagged up, breaking off toppers or anything, bring it in. We can get you spooled back up, get you back out on the water so you can get back out there and search for another king.
5: There you go. That's what I love about Lake Ridge Lodging and Bait Shop. They can fix some of those problems so you're ready to go when you get out on the water. Now, Eddie, for that walleye bite, what has been the go-to to take advantage of this great bite? Seems like people are really doing well out there with walleye.
15: Yeah, I'd say the number one bait is going to be the night crawlers, and just bottom bouncers and slow death rigs, spinners. I've talked to a few guys that are pulling cranks and doing well with cranks, too. So, but crawlers and bottom bouncers is probably by far been the number one that everybody's using.
5: Do you know about how deep those walleye are running for if you're going to use bottom bouncers, where you should go?
15: I haven't talked to anybody here the last few days, 15 to 25 feet,
5: just going around the main points. Has there been one point that's been hotter than the other?
15: No, it sounds like basically pick up.
5: Okay. All right, that's Eddie Mint from Lake Ridge Lodging and Bait Shop. Eddie, what's the phone number if folks want to get in touch with you guys there?
15: 406-526-3597. And again, huge shout out to everybody involved in this tournament, from the people just volunteering to the sponsors to everybody. Just congratulations to everybody.
5: Yeah, it sounds like it's been a great tournament. And, of course, everybody's been saying good things about all the tackle they're getting from you guys and that, too. So, thank you so much out there, and good luck to you in the tournament.
15: Thank you. Good luck to everybody.
5: All right. Let's check in with the captain one more time real quick and see how he's doing before we head out here. Captain, what's going on in your area? It sounds like Eddie's got full throttle down and rolling there. We got a minute, Captain.
0: Well, he must be going west, way west, by Bell, or even as far as Crooked Creek, believe it or not, which is about 20 miles that way. Yeah. There was some big salmon caught. There's some trees down there. I mentioned that maybe earlier. There's about 60-foot cottonwood trees in that area, so you got to really be careful of your downrigger balls when they hit down that, so you want to, raise them up a little bit when you're down there. But there has been a couple of big salmon caught down there. We're west of York. We're putting our stuff down right now, and we're going to take our chances of it only takes one fish, so we're going to take our chances of fishing here.
5: Now, Captain, you were saying earlier there's a strategy here. You get a fish in, you go, well, should we try for some more or just get it in right away and weigh it? Given that that it's been a tough bite, are you guys just going to, if you get something, you're just going to run weigh it right away? Or what are you thinking for today?
0: Well, if we would catch one now, where we're at, which is York Island, that's not a real big run to get back to the marina to weigh in the fish. So we probably would pull up, get that weighed in, if we think it's big enough that it's going to qualify. Now, if it's going to be maybe a random drawing fish in weight, then we would probably end up just putting it in the fish bag with the ice and just wait until we come in this afternoon and check out. It's all a decision that we will have to make.
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5: Survivors.
4: Quick? Captain, are you there?
6: Well, I am here, Downrigger. We're actually wrapping up the first hour, Downrigger, not the last.
4: We're just going to make this the last hour. We're done.
5: No.
4: Give us a quick recap, Cap. What's going on for your first hour of the tourney today?
6: Well, we're finally in the water. We're fishing now, and there are some lines down for downriggers. There's not as many people as I anticipated to be fishing around west of York Island, which tells us maybe most of those fish were caught further west. But we were further west yesterday as far as Bell Point, and we fished at Graves and Sage, which is like 18 miles down the road there or down the water, and we didn't have a bite. So we're gonna try it here, and we'll be talking to you next hour. Hopefully we can get a fish as we're on the radio here with the Slayer and the Black Jaw Kings team here at the Tournament of Kings.
4: All right, we'll be back with another hour of the Montana Outdoor Radio Show right after this.
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9: From ABC News, I'm Brian Clark. Senators Tom Tillis and John Cornyn say they're not going to approve Todd Blanche as Attorney General until they get a written commitment from President Trump that the so-called anti-weaponization fund is dead. But Friday, the president said,
10: "It is dead, but, you know, I wish it weren't, to be honest with you. I think people were horribly treated, horribly abused. This has nothing to do with Todd. This was me. Horribly abused, and I'd like to see them compensated."
9: And this morning, the president said that if Tillis and Cornyn do not drop their opposition, he'll push to bring the fund back and says he'll succeed. Today marks 6 months since Nancy Guthrie was abducted from her Arizona home. Her daughter Savannah posted on social media today about the family's, quote, agony and despair, but said they're determined to bring her home. ABC's Eric Katursky says Pima County authorities have released the text of two ransom notes as they seek to resolve the case.
11: "We have your mother, Nancy. She is safe, but scared. The note demanded $4 million in Bitcoin, and if not paid in 7 days, threatened, she will be killed. Your mother is aware of this, and her life is in your hands." 4 days later, a second note claiming Nancy Guthrie, who relied on daily medication to survive, had died. "We did not fully grasp the seriousness of her physical condition. We never intended to hurt her. That was not our intention. She is buried in nature now."
9: Parts of the western U.S. today could see record high temperatures, says ABC meteorologist Samara Theodore.
5: We're not talking about feel-like or heat index. No, 116 degrees in Phoenix, 116 in Las Vegas. Billings is one to watch as well. Saturday, today, temperatures could reach 107 degrees. That could be an all-time high for August. That's what we're anticipating. Rapid City, 105 degrees as well. Daily record-breaking highs.
9: Spain says it's installing a 1,600-foot barrier between its territory and North Africa and Morocco after as many as 60,000 people breached it. You're listening to it.
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9: There are many unanswered questions about the proposed Gaza deal President Trump announced this week, says ABC's Alex Perchet.
17: Hamas says its commitment to disarm is dependent on Israel withdrawing from Gaza first, saying in a statement, the occupation's commitment to ending the killing and halting its attacks is the essential prerequisite. Israel has yet to officially commit to the agreement. The president, with few details during a cabinet meeting at Camp David Friday, but he insists Israel is happy with the deal.
9: Los Angeles Mayor Karen Bass says she's taking action against the owner of a warehouse where a fire burned for days and polluted the air. She says she's freezing all plans to allow the rebuilding of the warehouse until the owner starts to meet its cleanup obligations.
18: The violation, the fines, formal complaints continue to pile up against Lineage from all sides. The commitments they've made, or commitments they've failed to meet, I should say, are too many to count.
9: A Johns Hopkins University researcher has been released after being detained by ICE officers at BWI Airport in Maryland earlier this week, according to an attorney for Fatima Ameka, a Cameroonian national. ICE said she overstayed a visa that expired in 2024, but documents obtained by ABC News show that she had a work authorization until 2029 and a pending asylum case. I'm Brian Clark, ABC News.
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4: Hey, but first, let's take a look at your weather forecast for central Montana. We're going to have some searing heat as big headline. Are we okay? As the big headline today, expect extreme heat risks today and Sunday with temperatures rocketing into the upper 90s to low 100s under the thick patches of wildfire smoke. Oh, that's a lovely recipe. There will be very little ambient relief during the day, so stay hydrated, limit the outdoor activities, hang in there, because the much-anticipated cold front will sweep through late Sunday night, clearing out the smoke and bringing dramatically cool air for Monday. Now, remember, gang, you can watch the latest Montana Outdoor podcast right there on your website this week, featuring our good friend Garrett Osler in West Yellowstone. Garrett is one of those most knowledgeable anglers that you're ever going to find in the Yellowstone area and really across southern Montana. We knew that Hebgen Lake down there that way offers some excellent fly fishing, and sure enough, Garrett confirmed that and said, actually, the gulp is on right now. That's when they have all kinds of hatches happening. Calabasas, caddis, mayflies, hoppers, etc., all coming out right now down there at Hebgen Lake. So for you fly fishermen that are restricted on the rivers, this is some great information. When you listen to the podcast, you're going to get all that information, plus all kinds of other stuff about the rodeo there and that. And the good news is West Yellowstone is 10 to 15 degrees cooler than anywhere else. So you might want to head down that way. You can hear all about it right there on the go-to website, MontanaOutdoor.com.
23: Straight ahead, statewide trivia with Downrigger Dale on a first-time winner Saturday. What is our topic this hour, Downrigger?
4: Topic of this hour's question is, so where are you from? What kind of name is that?
24: Look at that down the line. But the Rigger Cast is brought to you by Vibrant Hearing. Back with the captain live at the Tournament of Kings Salmon Tourney on Fort Peck right after this.
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24: 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Captain?
4: All right, Captain, are you there?
26: Yes, I'm here.
4: Good, I'm glad somebody's there.
24: Right?
4: Yeah. Just a friggin' mess in here.
26: I guess I've never heard a trivia tease that early in the show.
4: I haven't either, but
24: it's a first time winner Saturday,
4: they,
24: Captain.
4: They
24: you
4: point
24: know.
4: At me and they tell me to read, so I go.
26: Yeah, it's the first time for a lot of things on the show this morning.
4: Yeah.
26: I wish it would be a first time we could actually catch a salmon here on Fort Peck Reservoir. You know, the boats, you know, there are not very many boats, surprisingly, around west of York and around the dam. Of course, I don't know about the dam because, you know, that's hidden from us, but there's about four or five boats in Duck Creek, maybe because the weather, the wind is really calm, so they probably figured out, most of those boats probably figured out that let's go west we'll go west and we'll try it down there. That's probably where everybody's at. Are you guys going to try to get a hold of Ruann from Tiber Reservoir?
4: Well, yeah, I thought that's where we were going. Ruann is on the line right now. Good morning, Ruann.
0: Good morning.
4: Do you know what's going on, Ruann?
0: I have no clue. I'm kind of with the rest of you, but, you know, It sounds fun.
4: Yeah.
0: Why go with the regular?
4: I'm confused and I don't understand. Right now I'm just tapping the side of my head and walking in a circle. So, tell us about Tiber Reservoir. What's going on there? How's the fishing been with this incredible heat? Good Lord!
0: I know, surprisingly, it's still been really good. They were actually struggling finding the eater size this week, and they were getting the bigger ones. But I heard people saying, you know, all we could get are the big ones, and we wanted to get the eater size. So, You know, that's a dilemma problem.
4: But boy, I never complain about getting big fish, but, you know.
0: I know.
4: To each his own.
0: it has been surprising that I thought with this heat it would be, you know, really slow and turn off. But our water has went down. Maybe that's changed it. Our water is going down, so that's changing a little bit. But it's just been still good, and they're still only fishing about, they said, 14 to 16 feet and not suspended. I asked her, I said, are they suspended? And they're like, no. Even jigging, had a nice big 27-incher come, and a gal was just jigging straight down off the side of her boat, and about 14 feet, caught a nice 27. Yeah, there's a lot of early morning fishing and a lot of evening fishing. A lot of people going out in the evening, because about 7:30, the temperatures drop, and it gets back down to a tolerable temperature, so, but today is not supposed to be tolerable. I don't know. I see a few boats going out trying to brave it, but it's pretty smoky. Not bad. You can see across the lake, but it's smoky, and, yeah, it's supposed to get 102 today, so that's not fun.
4: Okay, yeah. What about for campsites and all that? Do you still have some open space over there at the Tiber Campground?
0: I do. I'm starting to fill up. August is starting to get full, and we do have they're trying to bring back the kids camp for that weekend of August 14th, so that weekend's getting pretty full, but we still have a few spots left open for people to rent.
4: Okay. Well, it sounds good, Ruann. What's the phone number if people want to get in touch with you and find out what's going on at Tiber?
0: 406-759-5637.
4: All right, well, watch the heat. Try to keep that ice cream frozen, and we'll talk to you next week, Ruann.
0: Okay.
4: All right, let's go back to the captain out there at Fort Peck Reservoir and see what's going on.
3: Not the day in yet.
4: So, Captain, what's the strategy right now? Are you guys, how deep are you going to go? What do you think's going to happen? How about your fly people there? Has Gary got any special flies that he's made for the tourney?
26: Gary has emptied his fly bag.
4: Really?
26: Let's put it that way.
4: He's tried everything.
26: We're changing in and out. They don't seem to be getting activated with flies right during the last couple, 3 days. So we do have flies on about three or four rods. We got 8 rods out because you can fish 2 rods a person. I'm gonna tell you my personal theory. And I don't know if they can hear me as they're in the boat. My thought is that we did catch a fish on Monday, and we caught a fish on Tuesday, and we were on the boat was the Slayer, Gary, the Blackjaw Fly guy, and myself. And then on Thursday, the Pickle Man came on the boat, and he was here Thursday and Friday, of course, and we didn't catch any fish. Now, the Pickle Man was also with Scott Collinsworth, and they didn't catch any fish either. That was about a week ago. Now, he does bring on a mean huckleberry pie.
5: Yes.
26: Very, very good. We have huckleberry pie every day about noon, and he's, of course, the Pickle Man, and his pickles are extraordinarily good.
5: Did he bring
26: but
5: his
26: I
5: spicy
26: have a
5: beans?
26: Feeling.
4: Kokanee just asked you.
26: Pardon
4: go
26: me?
5: Ahead. Did he bring his spicy beans? I love those spicy beans.
26: He did not bring any beans. He said he didn't bring any pickles this trip because he already dropped some off about 2 weeks ago when he stayed at the headquarters.

0: Belgian cucumber salad seems just about perfect for today. Not only because it's going to be hot, but because it's going to be smashed delicious. What you're going to need is about 2 English cucumbers. They're good for this recipe. Also, the pickled cucumbers are pretty good for it, too. You're going to wash your cucumbers and pat them dry with a clean towel. Make the salad dressing by combining the salt, sugar, sesame oil, light soy sauce, and rice vinegar. Stir until the sugar and salt are completely dissolved. Set them aside. Then on a cutting board, lay a large knife flat against the cucumber and smash it lightly with your other hand. Or get out a rolling pin and just smash the heck out of it if you'd like. The cucumber should crack open and smash into 4 sections. Repeat along its full length. And then once the whole cucumber is completely open, about 4 long sectional pieces, cut it at a 45 degree angle into bite-sized pieces. Then in a large bowl, mix the cut cucumber with a prepared dressing, garlic and chili oil. Toss it well. Serve garnished with sesame seeds and cilantro. If you prefer to omit the chili oil, that's fine too. Or maybe add a few extra things in, like maybe some onions or tomatoes. The painter yesterday said tomatoes might be a
1: marijuana
0: nice
1: be
0: addition.
1: Good.
0: Yeah, yeah. Any of that makes it taste even better. Yeah. You're smashed Asian cucumber salad, and of course you'll find that recipe at MontanaOutdoor.com.
2: Sounds like you could take some aggression out on that.
0: Yes, yeah, exactly. It's perfect.
2: All right, Dale, we're going to try this again.
1: All right.
2: Straight ahead, statewide trivia with Downrigger Dale and first-time winners Saturday. What's the topic this hour, Downrigger?
1: Topic of this hour's question is, so how many lakes are there that have those things in them? That's coming up next.
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3: And it's time for trivia with Downrigger Dale on a first-time winner Saturday. Our winner gets a Tire-Rama pen, a Captain's Choice Max Lure from Linda at Far Country Press in Helena. Thank you, Linda. 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

0: Valorcoffeeware.com in Great Falls, a 406 ball cap from Valor Coffee, a 2 ounce packet of their signature roast, which will make a great pot of Valor Coffee for you. And from Steve Harada, a large Steve's Bail Bonds and Wolf Point tote bag. 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
1: Hey, thank you there, Kokanee. Now, today we're talking about Chinook or King Salmon in honor of the Tournament of Kings that the captain and his teammates are competing in. So, how many lakes and reservoirs can you find Chinook or King Salmon in here in Montana? Is it A, there are 5 other lakes that you can find Chinook salmon? Or is it B, actually, there are only 3 different lakes that have King Salmon in them? Or is it C? Nope, Fort Peck is the only water body that you can find the most royal of all salmon. And so your question again is how many lakes have King Salmon in Montana? Is it A, 5, B, 3, or C, just 1?
0: The number to call if you know the answer, 406-721-1290, 406-721-1290. First-time winners only, please. And while we wait for Camp Cook to get our winner, let's check in with Chansey.
2: Good morning, Montana. Chansey here up the fish camp up in Kalispell. Give you that weekly fishing report. Yep, the whitefish are all fired up out there on the lake. We went out earlier in the week down there towards Rollins area, Cedar Island, Shelter Island area, Cromwell, Wild Horse. Good action fired up now. We found most of the fish in that 55, 60 foot of water. Typically that 40 to 60 is the magic depth. But yeah, anywhere kind of some of those points around the islands. I know they've been getting them over there. I've been hearing around Big Arm. Over in Skidoo Bay has been really productive. I've been hearing the Yellow Bay down to Blue Bay, just get out in that 55, 60 foot of water. The fish tend to be running bigger, I guess, down on the south end. I haven't been up on the north end yet, but the guys are saying the south end fish are definitely running a pound or two bigger than that north end. If you want to try the north end, of course, Summers Bay, straight out in front, kind of towards that little weather station island, Hatchery Bay, Angel Point, Caroline Point, of course, the Delta, the river mouth there, the Big Fork side's pretty good.
1: All right, we're going to ask Chansey to stop just for a second. People are struggling with this one. I am shocked. So here's your question again, gang. Now, this one's pretty easy, I thought. Maybe not. How many different lakes can you find King Salmon? That's the big Chinook salmon. How many different lakes can you find them in? Is it A, there's 5 different ones, B, 3 different ones, or probably C, 1? All right, number to call is 406-721-1290. Is that it?
3: Yes.
1: All right, 406-721-1290. If you know the question, let's get back to Chansey here.
2: It's pretty good.
4: What's your answer?
2: Had a couple reports off of Woods Bay. Jigs-wise, we're loaded up down at the fish camp. So JT Tackle, his disco perch are great. Zimmer's Rattle Disasters. We have a bone collector. I have Jim Riley's jigs. Pete Jeller makes a great jig, his Whitefish Slayer. But we're loaded up down at the fish camp. You're looking at 3/8 to 3/4 ounce size jigs, of course, all kind of perchy colors. That north end, the Delta, Woods Bay, they get a little bit more current, so they'll use those 3/4 ounces a lot of times. Probably the best size overall is at 1/2 to 5/8 ounce. You can tip them with maggots. Some guys do tie in little flies up above, little small minnow imitation perch type stuff if you want to deal with that. I usually don't, just one more thing to deal with, but be sure they're full of ice if you're planning on keeping them. They break down and get soft really quick, so make sure you layer them up good on ice. Don't just throw them in your live well. They will not last very long. So Flathead Lake's on fire right now, so get out there and get into that. That should last probably another month or so on those whitefish. River, the main stem's fishing decent. A flathead, the North Fork had some good reports up there. If you're wanting to still chase kokanee, Middle Thompson's been pretty decent. They're not getting a ton of fish, but some cokes up to 20 inches or in the morning's been pretty productive. Small dodgers and hoochies. Lower Stillwater's been pretty good for lots of perch, some decent sized ones, lots of pike. Early in the morning, hitting the sloughs, Fennin, Church, Half Moon, all pretty good for pike. You can dead bait a big smelt, squawfish, pea mouth, throw big jerk baits, swim baits. That's all been pretty good too. So, hey, good luck fishing out there. Enjoy this weather.
1: Hey, we're smack dab in the middle of statewide trivia, and we've got our potential winner on the phone here, Jamie. Jamie from Missoula, how's it going?
3: Yes, sir. I'm doing well. How are you guys doing?
1: Pretty good. Holding up in the hot weather?
3: Trying to. I'm actually headed out to the golf course right now.
1: Oh, right on. Good right on. Well, hit them straight, for crying out loud. So, Jamie.
3: Well, I'm not hitting them today. I'm kidding.
1: Well, then have some fun, you know. Give them all the wrong distances.
3: That's right.
1: So, Jamie, how many different lakes have king salmon in them in Montana? Is it A, 5, B, 3, or C, just one?
3: There's only one lake you can find king salmon in, and that is Fort Peck.
1: Yeah, you are correct. Fort Peck Reservoir is the only place that stocks king or Chinook salmon. Years ago, Fort Peck was created. That was way back before it was even around. Chinook salmon were stocked in lots of different lakes in Montana. That actually continued until around the late 70s. And then they started only stocking them in the Missouri River and Fort Peck. And by 1986, it was exclusively just in Fort Peck. So there you have it. Thanks, Jamie. And we'll get the prize.
3: Thank you guys. Appreciate it.
1: We'll get the prize pack out to you. There we go.
0: Happy catting.
1: Mm-hmm. And where you want to go next, King?
0: Hey, don't even.
4: After the bottom of the hour, we're going to be talking with Brett French.
0: Oh, well, Brett we'll French have, coming up?
1: Yeah, Brett French coming up and a lot more. We'll be back. We going to break there, Miguel?
4: We're going to go to break here.
1: Okay.
4: About 30 seconds.
1: All right. Well, that's it then. So we got Brett French, and then we'll probably check in with Matt up there on Flathead Lake if we can find him. I hear it's been pretty good up on Flathead
0: Lake. Oh, I know. I heard it's been kind of crazy.
1: And in fact, we're probably going to get a nice update on if those whitefish are starting to really hit. So that'll be exciting to find out. So that and more is coming up right after this.

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3: Anaconda, still some smoky skies to deal with, 96 and windy. It's got us in a red flag morning this afternoon through tomorrow midday. And then for Sunday, starting to cool off a little bit, but it will be that hot wind out of the south, 83. Then we get that cooler air and more stable conditions, 73 in the mix for Monday. We got upper 70s for us on Tuesday, and enjoy that because the upper 80s are going to be back Wednesday. Might even have a 90 on our hands by the time we get into Thursday. The other big story, too. Man, continue dry for about the next 7 days. That's got us in a red flag warning here around Deer Lodge as well. A 97 for us today will be in the 50s overnight. Low 80s for us on Sunday. Still got red flag conditions with those winds that are going to be gusting from time to time to 30 miles per hour. Monday's highs in the low 70s, and then we're right near 80 degrees on Tuesday. Sunshine on Wednesday, 88. And I think 90's probably going to be back with us by Thursday next week. Heat advisory from noon until 3 a.m. here in Whitehall as we get temperatures close to 100. Hopefully we'll get down to 55 overnight tonight, 91 and sun on Sunday, and we'll be under red flag warnings this weekend here in Whitehall as well. Monday, 76, a little cooler, and then 80s back on Tuesday, 90s return by Wednesday next week. Here in Butte, 94 today, red flag warnings afternoon and this evening, 52 overnight tonight. We'll be in the low 80s on Sunday, low 70s though. On Monday, upper 70s Tuesday. Enjoy that because the 80s and low 90s back by midweek. I'm meteorologist Jeff Welbeck. That's the KBOW Copper 94 weather.
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5: 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Once again, here's the captain and his crew.
6: Hey, but first, what do you say we take a look at your weather forecast for west of the Continental Divide? Now, get ready for some blistering hot weekend here, gang. Today and Sunday will bring scorching sunshine masked by heavy, hazy wildfire smoke, tracking afternoon highs of upper 90s to maybe near 100 degrees. Fire danger's at the critical peak right now with bone-dry humidity, so please exercise some extreme caution out there. The good news, a strong cooling relief front arrives late Sunday night, dropping our lows, get this, into the mid-50s. Oh, I'm going to like that. I'm going to sleep naked outside. Get lots more info about that. Well, maybe we won't tell you more about that. That and more is coming up here on the Montana Outdoor Radio.
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8: 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Back with the captain live at the Tournament of Kings Salmon Tourney on Fort Peck right after this.
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6: Okay, right now let's go to our good buddy, Brett French. Brother Brett, you have put together yet again another fantastic article on MontanaOutdoor.com. Can you give us a little synopsis of that?
11: Yeah, good morning, guys.
6: Good morning.
11: It's a story about a recent grizzly bear meeting where a representative from Alberta, Canada, talked about how they are utilizing a list of hunters to shoot grizzlies that have killed livestock.
6: Oh.
11: And so when there's livestock killing, there's a 24-hour period. They'll call up hunters who can go to the landowner's place and shoot the grizzly, and they get to keep the animal after they shoot it. And the reason that's of interest locally is because a couple of weeks ago we had the Secretary of Interior announced that he was returning management of grizzly bears to the state. Mm-hmm. And although Governor Greg Gianforte said there would be no hunting of grizzly bears, one idea is maybe this will pop up in Montana in the future as a way to rather than euthanize bears, to involve hunters in that removal.
10: How do they choose which hunters will get to
6: be the grizz killer?
10: Yeah,
11: so they are on a list, kind of like our damage hunt list.
6: Yeah.
11: And they call them up and start at the top, and if you can be there within 24 hours, then you get the go-ahead. So it's pretty dependent on how fast you can react to that request.
6: It's kind of like the Wild West when they bring in the hired gun, you know? We got the Grizz acting up, time to call in, Grizzly Adams or whatever, and he comes in. That's really a good idea, though, I think. You know, and that might allow us to ease into some grizzly bear management, you think?
11: Mm-hmm. That's what I was thinking, but I don't know.
6: Okay. Well, thanks, Brett. We got the big Tournament of Kings going on down there in Fort Peck, so we're going to bounce and try to get back to that as real quick once we check in with Flathead Lake. But thanks for the report, my friend.
11: All right, stay cool.
10: You too.
6: All right, hey, it's time to see if we got a fish on. Brother Matt McCones, Captain Matt, what is going on in Flathead Lake?
12: Just ripping lips and cashing checks up here, buddy.
6: Oh, I love it. Now, big question is, from a lot of viewers and listeners, is what about the whitefish? Mm-hmm. Is the whitefish bite really kicking on here?
12: It's probably been the best bite I've seen in probably 10 years.
6: Really?
10: Oh my gosh. Wow.
12: Yesterday was a mild day. I think we landed 72 fish yesterday.
6: Holy smokes.
12: I think I had 84 the day before. They're not hitting hard. Mm-hmm. So you really got to finesse that jig. Illustrated the type of jigs we're using. You know, we have a couple local guys that make the jigs for these whitefish. So don't just come flying into the Flathead Valley with normal just walleye or lake trout jigs. These are some very
6: specific
12: local jigs, mm-hmm. and they have finessed it to where this jig, when it drops, it has a kind of a flip and a wobble to it, and that's what those fish are liking.
6: Okay.
12: When I say finesse, you have to be using braided line because if you're using mono, you won't be able to feel that subtle little nibble they give you.
6: Yeah. No stretch in your line at all. Use that braided line.
12: No stretch. You have to be able to feel the rocks when you hit the rocks. and you tap it on a rock and you lift it up about 6 inches, they'll come in and they will literally slurp it in. They don't hit it like a trout. They slurp it, and if you can't feel that, they'll spit it out before you even know it. So it takes about a half hour with my clients because they've never done it before. And once they figure it out, it is game on, rod bending, real screaming awesomeness. That's all I can say. It's awesomeness. It's the bite is subtle, but man, once you hook them, you better hang on both hands because all they do is peel line. They're like a king salmon on a four pack. When they hit, it's game on. Hang on. Don't get in a rush. Play them out. Get them tired. And then here's the worst part: trying to get them in the net.
13: Yeah,
12: they go so fast on the surface. You can't even. I have four nets in the boat because if I got four people, sometimes we have four fish on at one time. I'm like, you guys got to net your own fish because I'm over here netting two fish. I broke a net yesterday because I had three fish in it and it snapped the collar on it. But hey.
6: All right.
12: What can I say?
6: Well, Captain Matt, we're going to jump back into the Tournament of Kings over there in Fort Peck. What's the phone number there?
12: 844-FISH.
6: I'll get it. Thank you, Captain Matt. Now, I want to talk to this man right here who is kind of the one that came up with this idea along with a few others and put this whole tournament together. Scott Collinsworth, Scotto, how is this tournament going for the first time ever in Montana?
14: Hey, good morning, Rigger. Everything's going great other than the fish are being really stingy on this tournament, but other than that, the tournament itself is going phenomenal, I think.
6: Yeah, well, you know, you think about it, Scott, with the kind of money that you guys have rounded up for this tournament, the big kings are saying, hey, you want to make that kind of money off of me, you're going to work for it.
14: They are definitely making us work for it. There's no doubt about it. It's kudos to the guys who figured out how to get a few of them to bite yesterday. It was pretty cool. We gave a lot of money away, and even the guys that aren't catching fish, we got a lot of great feedback. Everybody's very happy with the format, with how everything's going, and they're really excited that today's a new day.
6: Yeah.
14: We're fishing for 10 grand again today.
6: Well, I've heard the same thing, Scott, that everybody is just loving this tournament. We were talking to Eddie Mint earlier, and he said he's just been hearing great feedback on it as well. Dare I say, does that set up that maybe this might happen again next year?
14: Oh, yes. I hope this is to hopefully every year get it bigger and better.
6: Mm-hmm. Well, great. Did you have a question, Kokanee?
10: No, okay. Right this second, no.
6: Well, Scott, so tell us about, you know, as far as what the strategy is for everybody, the scuttlebutt around as far as trying to get on the board.
14: Well, for us, I think we've pretty much abandoned all of our fishing techniques that we know. I think we're going to put slip bobbers and garlic marshmallows and float around and hope for the best today.
6: Throw caution to the wind and do whatever you can. Hey, I'll tell you what. You see people picking up these fish and getting big checks, and you go, my God, I got to do something. Well, that's exciting. You know, I want to say congratulations to you and everybody because this is really sounds like a great tournament and great stuff. So when does it all shut down today?
14: So today we're all off the water at 3:30. Hopefully we'll be giving the awards out again about 5:30 tonight. And then I think everybody can unwind, relax, and we've got music at the marina and food vendors, and hopefully we'll have a good party tonight, and everybody can just get together and have a great evening.
6: Yeah, I saw the forecast for Fort Peck, and it said mostly drunk out with all kinds of craziness at the marina.
14: You are spot on. I have a feeling that's going to be on tap for today.
6: Well, that sounds great. Congratulations, Scott Collinsworth, and just thanks for all your hard work.
14: Mm-hmm. Yes, thank you. We appreciate it, guys. You have a great day.
6: All right. Scott Collinsworth, everybody. Captain, you know what? There's the man. It sounds like he's been pretty happy with the way things have gone.
15: You know, as a side note, I will say this about Scott. I have no idea how he handles what he handles, especially during a week like this week. Mm-hmm. When does he sleep?
6: Yeah.
15: He opens that store at 4 o'clock in the morning. He's there at 10 o'clock at night. He's up on the stage you know, doing the a lot of the MC, Master of Ceremonies work. He always keeps a, you know, a great attitude, but maybe he's just going to crash for a couple of days. I know it's supposed to be windy tomorrow up here, and even windier on Monday. Maybe it's good that the old Scott and Jess, who run the marina, and all, you know, same thing with Lakeridge. I mean, those guys, they work real hard, and they're obviously they're doing a lot of business, but it's just really great to see the economy and what's going on with this salmon tournament. It's just another shot in the arm for this area, and as you well know, they certainly can use it everywhere, and this is no exception here in Montana. So, yeah, so kudos to everybody that's doing it. I just can't get out of my head the picture of you sleeping naked outside, and I'm still trying to get...
6: It's beautiful.
15: I don't know if that's either... I don't know, watching you sleep naked or hanging out at the fish cleaning station after they leave the carcasses around would be something I would do.
6: It's a beautiful thing. It's a beautiful thing. I'll share it with you one day. All right, Captain, we're going to check back in with you here quick. We're going to take a quick break, folks, and then we'll be back, get you a Helena Fishing Report and a lot more coming up right after this.
14: And you just flew 8,000 miles to get there.
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2: Let's check in with Jonathan Miller over in the Helen area, get a little quick fishing report from him. Jonathan, how has fishing been in the greater Helena area?
3: Oh, it's been really, really good. I mean, all our lakes are performing well, and fish are being caught left, right, and center, it seems.
2: Okay. So kind of go through the lakes real quick for us and tell us the kind of tops of the trees. What are the main things to target today?
3: Sure, absolutely. So starting in Canyon Ferry, walleye are still biting really well on the south end. The nice thing is the bite's also happening on the north end. Jigs, jerk baits are kind of the baits you'd be using there. Walleyes are also biting well in Hauser, but they want to stay to those weeds. That really hasn't changed, so drop shots, look for the pockets. Watch out for the pike. They still want to bite you off, so just be prepared for that. Trout are doing well in both places, but very similar in both places. They want to be on that north end of both the reservoirs, both Canyon Ferry and Hauser, in that deeper, cooler water. So the bright, hot days are affecting them. Deep cranks or cowbells are going to be probably your best bet there. The nice thing about Hauser, at least, is there's, albeit a very slim, but there is a very okay chance at catching kokanee. I've been talking to more people catching them, so hopefully that's a good sign for the future to come, but I guess time will tell. Moving into Holter, it's fishing ridiculously well for walleye. It's probably our best fishing lake for quality walleye right now. I'm getting a lot of reports of 16 to 18 inch walleye being kind of the standard on the lower end, pretty much from oxbows still to the clay banks. Just like Hauser, you're looking for weed beds kind of going along the edges there in about 15 feet of water. Holter, what it's been known for lately has been those kokanee. Guys are catching more and more of them, and as we should be, as we keep August in that spawn, those kokanee should be easier to find and hopefully more willing. I mean, kokanee are still kokanee, but yeah, guys are catching them, and they were in about 40 feet of water last week. With these hot temps, brighter days, I bet you they're going to start moving into that deeper water here pretty quick. So I'd still start at 40 feet and then kind of work in about 5-foot increments until you start finding them, unless you start seeing them on the fish finder. And while you're up on the upper end, there's still trout to be caught to kind of fill your time. So fishing is just incredible right now in our area, so I'd definitely be looking to get out. Maybe the heat shouldn't keep you in too much, so I'd push it, but evenings and mornings, regardless, are always going to be your best times anyway.
2: All right. Well, Jonathan Miller, thank you very much, and we'll get you, find out what's going on at Capital Sports one of these days. Maybe you could get us a good special going for us or something.
3: Well, we do have elk camp next week, so
2: that's right. All right, Jonathan, thanks so much for the great report.
3: Anytime, guys. Thank you.
2: All right. Hey, Captain, so let's check in with you and see what's going on. Have you brought in the 30-pounder yet?
4: No, but we're about to, right after 8 o'clock. I'm sure that'll happen.
2: We got all excited there for a second.
4: Okay. So the way this works, and I'll be real quick with this because we're running out of time right now to hit a local commercial break, is that the salmon typically are spread out throughout the lake. And then now during the month of August, they start migrating towards where they were planted, which is in the Fort Peck Marina and in Duck Creek. And so they start migrating there because they think they're going to spawn, the four-year salmon. And so that's kind of what's going on. The salmon in the west are going to come here. We're hoping one of those big boys are going to be here right now. We'll come back to wrap up this special edition of the Montana Outdoor Radio Show after this.
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2: 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Captain, give us the final thoughts here.
4: Okay, I wanted to do a quick recap as far as how Salmon actually got into Fort Peck. What they have done is the hatchery plays a real important part here at Fort Peck Hatchery. They take salmon eggs from the salmon that come in to the two bays in Duck Creek and Fort Peck Marina, and they take the eggs out of them, and they incubate them there in the hatchery to make a little smolt. They plant them in June, and then they go out, and they start eating. And they get that big in 4 years. It's highly dependent on Cisco. We're going to do a podcast, I'm sure, with Rigger and Heath Headley, the biologist of Fort Peck, about how that whole process works and how it affects the salmon season every year. You can listen, or I shouldn't say listen, you can watch MontanaOutdoor.com. We'll have the results of today's fishing, 150 boats. We'll see how many salmon are brought in. I think it might be a better day today. Who knows? 19 yesterday. Let's hope there's more numbers today, and let's hope that we actually get on the board as well here in the Dream Team, the Black Jaw Kings. So have yourself a good weekend. Stay cool. We'll talk to you next Saturday morning right here in the Montana Outdoor Radio Show.
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18: ABC News. I'm Brian Clark. At least 10 U.S. embassies in the Middle East have issued alerts advising Americans to consider departing the region, citing escalating tensions. Multiple sources tell ABC that President Trump is considering a series of strikes on Iranian energy centers. ABC's Alex Stone has the latest on the war with Iran.
19: The president says a deal could still be reached, as recent polling shows many Americans are increasingly turning against the war. The president, however, is defending the war.
20: Well, I think we just want to win. You know, we just want to win. We're doing very well.
19: A recent Quinnipiac poll finding 66% of Americans say the war is not worth fighting.
18: The president continues to demand Todd Blanche be confirmed as attorney general, but Republican Senators Tom Tillis and John Cornyn still refusing to confirm Blanche until there's a writing that the so-called anti-weaponization fund is dead. The Justice Department's dismissing charges against a former Olympian, David Hearn. He was accused of vandalizing the reflecting pool, says ABC's Catherine Falders in Washington.
21: This is a remarkable decision, frankly, by the Department of Justice, who filed this motion to dismiss this case late on a Friday. DOJ is now saying, well, actually, the charges we brought, we've gathered new evidence. So they are now blaming, in this motion to dismiss that case, the contractor, Atlantic Industrial Coatings.
18: Spanish authorities say they have taken steps after thousands of migrants tried to enter from Africa into a Spanish enclave in Morocco. ABC's Marcus Moore has the latest from the foreign desk.
22: Spain's Interior Ministry says that of the 50,000 who crossed the border, 48,000 have already gone back, some voluntarily returning after finding dire conditions there in Ceuta. And Spain's Civil Guard and Navy have also said that they will install a floating barrier to strengthen their borders.
18: In the U.S., tens of millions of people under a heat dome in the western U.S. today. 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
18: A Marine Corps fighter jet crashed in California. Witnesses said the pilot managed to eject just in time.
28: A fighter pilot ejecting before a fiery crash. Overnight new video showing the aftermath of this plane crash at the Marine Corps Air Station Miramar in San Diego. Authorities say an F-35B stealth fighter jet was reportedly approaching the runway Friday morning when it fell short and crashed into a nearby field. The pilot ejected before impact, in all likelihood a life-saving move.
18: That's ABC's Andrew Dimbert. It's 6 months since Nancy Guthrie was abducted from her home in Arizona. The Pima County Sheriff's Office has released the text of two ransom notes saying it is still an active case. ABC's Aaron Katursky has more.
29: Both notes contain the same Bitcoin address, and the author also claimed to know details from Nancy Guthrie's house, saying her white smartwatch was left at the foot of the bed and a backyard floodlight was destroyed. Investigators tell us those details are accurate, and the sheriff says labs across the country are working to untangle a mixed sample of DNA from as many as four people, and they're not giving up trying to trace those notes.
18: The Department of Homeland Security announced Friday it has blocked 43 Chinese companies from having their products enter the United States because they're accused of using slave labor in China. This is a decision of the Homeland Security's Forced Labor Enforcement Task Force. I'm Brian Clark, ABC News.
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5: And there was your ABC News. I hope that you are having a wonderful start to your Saturday. Thanks for tuning in here on KBOW. My name is Morgan Griffin. Let's take a look at that weather forecast. Headed into the weekend with a warm one. Today, you will see sunny skies, a high of 93. Wind gets as high as 23 miles an hour. This evening, partly cloudy with a low of 52. Wind gusts climbing to about 30 miles an hour. Sunday, see sunny skies, a high of 81, wind gets around 26 miles an hour. And Monday, cooling off a little bit, which will be nice after the weekend. Sunny, a high of 71. We will be under a red flag warning in effect today at 2 p.m. all the way until 9 p.m. tomorrow. Currently here in Butte, 61 degrees in Mayan City, 56 in Wise River, 60 degrees in Dillon, Three Forks, and Melrose. Let's jump it in with a duet, and the biggest duet around right now. That'd be Ella Langley, Morgan Wallen, starting off our day with I Can't Love You Anymore. 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

0: Dylan Scott and What He'll Never Be. We are rolling right on through this 8 o'clock hour. We're going to bring up that tempo a little bit and wake you up here on Saturday morning, getting you all prepared for the warm weather out in Butte today. Stick around here on your hometown station with Luke Combs up next.
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1: Red flag warnings from this afternoon through tonight for extreme fire danger. No doubt, as dry as it's been, but we've got the winds to go along with that. Wind gusts here in Butte topping out at times in town here about 30 miles per hour as that cold front comes in. And we'll continue to see those gusty winds up to 40 tonight. Sustained winds tomorrow, 15 to 20, but the occasional little gust here and there of 25 miles per hour. And I tell you, it's not going to take much, as dry as the ground is, as we're into D3 a lot of places on a scale of 1 to 5. Okay, we do have much cooler air in behind this. It's going to feel good after the 90s here. We'll hit our peak heat today and then sliding back to the 70s as we get into next week. Now, speaking of heat, extreme heat warnings now for the eastern half of the state. Even some of those as close as Bozeman here. We'll get into the eastern half of the state anywhere from 100 to 108. If you have travel plans that way, brace for some pretty big time numbers. All right, so we do get some cleaner, cooler air in here by the time we get into next week. Looking around the country, some heavy storms around New Mexico and some scattered rounds of rain. Ohio, Indiana, into Illinois, as well as parts of the southeast over the weekend. If you might be headed that way. We'll take a look at the rest of our forecast details, and those are rolling out your way next.
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1: Anaconda, still some smoky skies to deal with, 96 and windy. It's got us in a red flag morning this afternoon through tomorrow midday. And then for Sunday, starting to cool off a little bit, but it will be that hot wind out of the south, 83. Then we get that cooler air and more stable conditions, 73 in the mix for Monday. We got upper 70s for us on Tuesday, and enjoy that because the upper 80s are going to be back Wednesday. Might even have a 90 on our hands by the time we get into Thursday. The other big story too, man, continue dry for about the next 7 days. That's got us in a red flag warning here around Deer Lodge as well. A 97 for us today, will be in the 50s overnight. Low 80s for us on Sunday. Still got red flag conditions with those winds that are going to be gusting from time to time to 30 miles per hour. Monday's highs in the low 70s, and then we're right near 80 degrees on Tuesday. Sunshine on Wednesday, 88. And I think 90's probably going to be back with us by Thursday next week. Heat advisory from noon until 3 a.m. here in Whitehall, as we get temperatures close to 100. Hopefully we'll get down to 55 overnight tonight, 91 and sun on Sunday, and we'll be under red flag warnings this weekend here in Whitehall as well. Monday, 76, a little cooler, and then 80s back on Tuesday, 90s return by Wednesday next week. Here in Butte, 94 today, red flag warnings afternoon and this evening, 52 overnight tonight. We'll be in low 80s on Sunday, low 70s though on Monday, upper 70s Tuesday. Enjoy that because the 80s and low 90s back by midweek. I'm meteorologist Jeff Womack. That's the KBOW Copper 94 weather.
0: 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Take a quick look at our local conditions. 61 degrees here in Butte, 61 in Three Forks, 60 degrees in Melrose and Dillon, 56 degrees in Wise River. And that has been our KBOW weather.
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0: Well, good morning. With the information that you need at 8:30, I'm Morgan Griffin. Residents at Sandview Apartments in Bozeman are being told that they must temporarily relocate because of repairs tied to original construction deficiencies, leaving some scrambling just weeks before college classes begin. Sandview, a 139-unit apartment complex built in 2015, recently sent letters to residents in two buildings notifying them repairs would require tenants to move to different apartments within the complex. KBZK reports the original letter states that due to necessary repairs to your building related to original construction, we need you to relocate. Repairs will include roof and siding replacement, and all affected units must be completely emptied, except for Sandview furniture, by August the 12th. In full statement, Sandview said all leaseholders in the two affected buildings have been released from the lease agreements as remediation work begins. The deadline for dropping out of Montana's U.S. Senate race is less than 2 weeks away, and persuasion campaigns to drive out either Democrat Lonnie Bankhead or Independent Seth Bodner are heating up. Montana Free Press reports the name of any candidate who does not withdraw before the August 10th deadline will be printed on the general election ballot, where presumably it will siphon votes from competing candidates not named Kurt Almy. Text message campaigns are urging voters to tell Bankhead to draw an ads or question her credibility. Bodner faces an intense barrage of attack ads from Republican PACs. Bankhead enters August with a spirit support from Montana's small Democratic base, but only a few thousand dollars to campaign with. Bodner has raised the most money of all the race's candidates, as well as support from top Democratic power brokers and some high-profile former Republican office holders. KBOW News Time, it's 8:32.
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0: 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But just so that they have a little bit of cushion, you will be continuing to see them out and about this weekend and into next week, maybe at the farmers market starting here in a couple of hours or other events all throughout the Butte area, just so you're aware. 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

0: couple more as we are headed right towards 9 o'clock here on a Saturday morning on your hometown station. 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
1: Hang up that red dress. 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
1: From ABC News, I'm Brian Clark. Tens of millions of people, mostly in the western United States, are dealing with potentially record-high temperatures, says ABC's Jacqueline Lee.
2: A growing heat dome creating perfect conditions for extreme wildfire behavior in the Pacific Northwest. Oregon, in the middle of what could be its worst wildfire season on record, burning more than 1.8 million acres. More than half the state facing severe drought-level conditions. The dangerous heat wave gripping the West and parts of the South, impacting nearly 58 million Americans from California to Montana and across portions of Texas and Florida.
1: As millions deal with heat, water supply systems were the apparent target of cyber attacks in Minnesota. Now there's an argument about who's responsible, says ABC's Gio Benitez.
3: President Trump is claiming that incompetence by Minnesota's government is to blame for coordinated cyber attacks on water systems across that state. The president did not provide any specific evidence for that, but authorities say that more than 30 plants were impacted. According to multiple U.S. officials, investigators are looking at whether Iran or any of its proxies were responsible, but President Trump dismissed the possibility of Iranian involvement. Minnesota Governor Tim Walz pushing back, saying that President Trump knows Iran is responsible, and he blamed DOGE cuts for leaving the U.S. vulnerable to cyber attacks.
1: The president criticizing two Republican holdouts, Senators John Cornyn and Tom Tillis, for blocking his choice for Attorney General Todd Blanche. They say they won't vote for Blanche until they get written confirmation that the so-called Anti-Weaponization Fund and IRS Immunity Plan is dead. Defense attorneys for Gannon Van Dyke say criminal charges should be dropped against the special operations soldier. He allegedly bet on Nicolas Maduro's seizure in January. His lawyers say that does not qualify as insider trading. Former Congressman George Santos was fined $35,000 Friday for betting against his attendance at President Trump's State of the Union. You're listening to ABC News.
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1: Spanish authorities say most of the nearly 60,000 people who tried to breach a Spanish enclave in North Africa have returned to Morocco. ABC's Marcus Moore has the details from the foreign desk.
8: Some 50,000 people rushing the border into the Spanish territory of Ceuta this week, many of them swimming 3 miles from Morocco in northern Africa to reach the enclave. Images show people emerging from the water in wetsuits, others on boats, and climbing through holes in the fencing and then sprinting into the streets of the city. Officials said at least 67 people died in the incident that prompted Spanish authorities to deploy the military.
1: There's an alarming AI security breach as Anthropic admits that its chatbot Claude deviated from its program and hacked other entities. ABC's Trevor Ault has details.
9: The company says it frequently tests its AI models in simulations sealed off from the internet. But a review found 3 incidents where a partner testing company accidentally allowed Claude internet access, and the models used it to gain unauthorized access to the real systems of 3 different organizations by using basic techniques such as exploiting weak passwords. This comes a week after the company behind ChatGPT, OpenAI, revealed 2 of its models went rogue in a similar incident.
1: FIFA's president Gianni Infantino said he is dropping its controversial plan to sell stakes in future soccer competitions to private investors. I'm Brian Clark, ABC News.
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12: Welcome back here on KBOW to your Saturday morning radio. Thanks for tuning in. Got some Megan Maroney and Chris Young to look forward to. But first, let's take a quick look at that weather forecast. Today, starting with a high of 94, wind gusts around 25 miles an hour. Tonight, partly cloudy with a low of 51. Wind gusts were around 30 miles an hour. Sunday, sunny with a high of 82. Monday, sunny with a high of 72. We will be under a red flag warning. In fact, from 2 p.m. today until 9 p.m. tomorrow, it's starting to warm up here in Butte. 68 degrees, 7 degrees warmer than it was half an hour ago. 68 degrees as well. In Three Forks, 72 already in Basin, 66 in Melrose and Dillon. 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

0: Luke Combs is sleepless in a hotel room, and you're listening to KBOW. And should stick around because we have the latest from L. Langley. Probably won't hit the heights of choosing Texas, but literally nothing has for a woman in the last 46 years since they started the Billboard Hot 100. That's right, 15 weeks at top, and I bet you we'll be on next week as well. Oh, anyways, L. Langley with her latest next.
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0: 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This half meteorologist Jeff Womack.
1: Red flag warnings from this afternoon through tonight for extreme fire danger. No doubt, as dry as it's been, but we've got the winds to go along with that. Wind gusts here in Butte topping out at times in town here about 30 miles per hour as that cold front comes in. And we'll continue to see those gusty winds up to 40 tonight. Sustained winds tomorrow, 15 to 20, but the occasional little gust here and there of 25 miles per hour. And I tell you, it's not going to take much, as dry as the ground is, we're into D3, a lot of places on a scale of 1 to 5. Okay, we do have much cooler air in behind this. It's going to feel good after the 90s here. We'll hit our peak heat today and then sliding back to the 70s as we get into next week. Now, speaking of heat, extreme heat warnings now for the eastern half of the state. Even some of those as close as Bozeman here. We'll get into the eastern half of the state anywhere from 100 to 108. If you have travel plans that way, brace for some pretty big time numbers. All right, so we do get some cleaner, cooler air in here by the time we get into next week. Looking around the country, some heavy storms around New Mexico and some scattered rounds of rain. Ohio, Indiana, into Illinois, as well as parts of the southeast over the weekend. If you might be headed that way. We'll take a look at the rest of our forecast details, and those are rolling out your way next.
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1: Anaconda, still some smoky skies to deal with, 96 and windy. It's got us in a red flag warning this afternoon through tomorrow midday. And then for Sunday, starting to cool off a little bit, but it will be that hot wind out of the south, 83. Then we get that cooler air and more stable conditions, 73 in the mix for Monday. We got upper 70s for us on Tuesday, and enjoy that because the upper 80s are going to be back Wednesday. Might even have a 90 on our hands by the time we get into Thursday. The other big story too, man, continue dry for about the next 7 days. That's got us in a red flag warning here around Deer Lodge as well. A 97 for us today, will be in the 50s overnight. Low 80s for us on Sunday. Still got red flag conditions with those winds that are going to be gusting from time to time to 30 miles per hour. Monday's highs in the low 70s, and then we're right near 80 degrees on Tuesday. Sunshine on Wednesday, 88. And I think 90's probably going to be back with us by Thursday next week. Heat advisory from noon until 3 a.m. here in Whitehall as we get temperatures close to 100. Hopefully we'll get down to 55 overnight tonight, 91 and sun on Sunday, and we'll be under red flag warnings this weekend here in Whitehall as well. Monday, 76, a little cooler, and then 80s back on Tuesday, 90s return by Wednesday next week. Here in Butte, 94 today, red flag warnings afternoon and this evening, 52 overnight tonight. We'll be in low 80s on Sunday, low 70s though on Monday, upper 70s Tuesday. Enjoy that because the 80s and low 90s back by midweek. I'm meteorologist Jeff Womack. That's the KBOW Copper 94 weather.
0: Thank you, Jeff. Taking a look at our local conditions. Still warming up here in Butte at 70 degrees. Sunny skies. Still a little bit of smoke there in the area as well. 70 as well in Helena and Melrose. 75 in Anaconda and Basin. High in the area, as per usual, is Boulder at 80 degrees. 72 in Phillipsburg and Deer Lodge. There has been our KBOW weather.
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0: Good morning. With the information that you need at 9:30, I am Morgan Griffin. Residents at the Sandview Apartments in Bozeman are being told they must temporarily relocate because repairs tied to original construction deficiencies, leaving some scrambling just weeks before college classes begin. Sandview, a 139-unit apartment complex built in 2015, recently sent letters to residents in two buildings, notifying them that repairs would require tenants to move to different apartments within the complex. KBZK reports the letter states that due to necessary repairs to your building related to original construction deficiencies, we need to relocate you. Repairs will include roof and siding replacement, and all affected units must be completely emptied except for Sandview furniture by August the 12th. In a full statement, Sandview said that all leaseholders in the two affected buildings have been released from their lease agreements as remediation work begins. The deadline for dropping out of Montana's U.S. Senate race is less than 2 weeks away, and persuasion campaigns to drive out either Democrat Bankhead or Independent Bodner are heating up. The Montana Free Press reports the name of any candidate who does not withdraw before the August 10th deadline will be printed on the general election ballot, where presumably it will siphon votes from the competing candidate not named Kurt Olmey. Text message campaigns are urging voters to tell Bankhead to withdraw, ads are questioning her credibility. Bodner faces an intense barrage of attack ads from Montana or from Republican PACs. And Bankhead enters August with spirit support from Montana's small Democratic base, but only a few thousand dollars to campaign with. Bodner has raised the most money of all the race's candidates, as well as support from top Democratic power brokers and some high-profile former Republican office holders. KBOW Newstime is 9:32.
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0: Right, we do have news that the 406 People First, who has been gaining signatures to put the ballot on the ballot data center initiatives, does have enough signatures. They are still going to be around the next weekend and into next week, so then they can have a little bit of a cushion, so you can see them here up at the fair and at the farmers market that's about to start there in Uptown Butte, just so everyone's aware. They have announced that they do have enough signatures and are going to get certified next week. With the information that you need at 9:33, I am Morgan Griffin. News This Hour has been brought to you as a service pass here at your hometown stations, as you are now today in KBOW.

0: Dean and Carter with Strawberry Wine on your hometown station. We are headed right on through this 9 o'clock hour. Said it is starting to heat up as we are going to be under a red flag warning, low humidity, high winds, and high temps all today. And that will be 2 o'clock till 9 o'clock on Sunday. 72 right now. So if you get outside, maybe try and get in some water. Make sure you have some sunscreen on you as well, as we are having a great time here on the first day of August. Morgan Wallen coming up next, headed towards 10.
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0: Morgan Wallen's I'm the Problem. A couple more as we are headed right towards 10 o'clock. 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
1: Good morning. With the information you need at 10:30, I'm Catherine Manns. As temperatures rise and stream flows fall, government officials are limiting fishing access to nearly 30 rivers to alleviate pressure on cold water fish species as hot temperatures and dwindling flows blanket Montana and the broader Greater Yellowstone ecosystem. The Montana Free Press reported that angling is restricted on 24 rivers in Montana, including in Yellowstone National Park. Montana Fish, Wildlife, and Parks on July 28th announced the most recent round of restrictions, which adds 11 rivers to the list of waterways fully or partially closed to fishing and brings the total number of Montana restrictions to 24. Anglers are now prohibited from fishing portions of the Blackfoot River and Rock Creek after 2 p.m. All or portions of the following blue ribbon trout streams that were already subject to the afternoon hoot owl fishing regulations include the Madison, Big Hole, Gallatin, East Gallatin, Jefferson, Upper Clark Fork, Bitterroot, Shields, and Smith Rivers. In southwest Montana, HRDC is taking extra steps to protect some of the community's most vulnerable residents. NBC Montana reported that the nonprofit is activating a code red heat response starting today as it expands shelter services to provide relief from dangerous conditions. Shelter officials say they're concerned about heat-related illnesses like dehydration and heat stroke. HRDC is also providing access to cold drinking water and additional outreach to people living outdoors. Staff members are checking on individuals at risk and connecting them with resources designed to help keep them safe. As the shelter sees increase in people seeking shelter, organizers say they have the space to help. KBOW News Time is now 10:31.
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1: A report from the Institute of Tourism and Recreation Research shows a boost in spending to $5.6 billion in 2025, despite fewer visitors in our state. The Daily Montanan reported that the $5.6 billion out-of-state travelers spent in Montana directly supported $4.1 billion in local economic activity through purchases of gasoline, groceries, and retail, use of services such as lodging, outfitters, and guides, and the cost of license and entrance fees. An additional $3.1 billion of indirect impacts to economic activity, such as from purchases made by travel-related businesses and employees, drove a total of more than $7.1 billion into the state's economy. Well, all right then. Let's take another quick look at our weather. Oh my goodness, doesn't take long. 78 degrees, inched up a couple of degrees already. Sunny, feels like 87, 3 mile per hour wind. Just a quick reminder to everyone that's going out and about that there is a red flag warning from 2 p.m. until 9 p.m. this evening. There might be some increased winds, and because there's so much volatility and the temperatures will get up to 94, just be fire aware, heat aware. With the information you need at 10:33, I'm Catherine Manns. You're now up to date on Butte's hometown station, KBOW. And Luke Combs is up next with Be By You.

0: to put a terminology to the two of those singing together, I'd probably go back to like the 80s version or that word ballad, right? It's a nice ballad, Jason Aldean and Carrie Underwood singing If I Didn't Love You. The two of them singing and, you know, romanticizing and harmonizing. So there you go. That's my interpretation. I'm going to have to Google it and see if anybody else in the music world that's more in the know than me, which is probably mostly everybody, agrees with me. But I feel like that was very ballady. There you go. I'm in a ballad mood here on KBOW. More music after these messages.
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0: Justin, 406 People First, has told us at Butte Broadcasting that they've received enough signatures to get their data center ballot initiative onto the general ballot in November. It's a very slight margin, however, so to create a buffer and stop any surprises, the organization will be out this weekend around Butte to gather a few more names. Once again, this is an initiative that would give the people of Butte Silver Bow the final say on if a data center can be built in the county. If one is approved by the government, then it would go to a vote of the citizens of Butte Silver Bow County. If you've not signed on and support them, you should have an opportunity this weekend.
1: 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So stop on down and see the hard work of the 4-H members with their projects and livestock. There'll be a cornhole tournament, line dancing lessons, community talent show. So sign up, watermelon eating contest, Kids Zone, Levi Rand's 406 FMX, and close out the night with live music of the Nightlife Band at 9:30 p.m. Don't miss out on the final day of the Butte Silver Bow County Fair happening at the Butte Civic Center today.
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1: Good morning. With the information you need at 11:30, I'm Catherine Manns. As temperatures rise and stream flows fall, government officials are limiting fishing access to nearly 30 rivers to alleviate pressure on cold water fish species as hot temperatures and dwindling stream flows blanket Montana and the broader greater Yellowstone ecosystem. The Montana Free Press reported that angling is restricted on 24 rivers in Montana and through Yellowstone National Park. Montana Fish, Wildlife, and Parks on July 28th announced the most recent round of restrictions, which adds 11 rivers to the list of waterways fully or partially closed to fishing and brings the total number of Montana restrictions to 24. Anglers are now prohibited from fishing portions of the Blackfoot River and Rock Creek after 2 p.m. All or portions of the following blue ribbon trout streams that were already subject to the afternoon hoot owl fishing regulations include the Madison, Big Hole, Gallatin, East Gallatin, Jefferson, Upper Clark Fork, Bitterroot, Shields, and Smith Rivers. In southwest Montana, HRDC is taking extra steps to protect some of the community's most vulnerable residents. NBC Montana reports that the nonprofit is activating a code red heat response starting today as it expands shelter services to provide relief from dangerous conditions. Shelter officials say they're concerned about heat-related illnesses like dehydration and heat stroke. HRDC is also providing access to cold drinking water and additional outreach to people living outdoors. Staff members are checking on individuals at risk and connecting them with resources designed to keep them safe. As the shelter sees an increase in people seeking shelter, organizers say they have the space to help. KBOW News Time is now 11:31.
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1: A report from the Institute of Tourism and Recreation Research shows a boost in spending to $5.6 billion in 2025 with fewer visitors. The Daily Montana reported that $5.6 billion out-of-state travelers spent in Montana directly supported $4.1 billion in local economic activity through the purchases of gasoline, groceries, and retail, use of services such as lodging, outfitters, and guides, and the cost of licenses and entrance fees. An additional $3.1 billion of indirect impacts to economic activity, such as from purchases made by travel-related businesses and employees, drove a total of more than $7.1 billion into the state's economy. All right, and that's including, especially in times, something in every town called head tax, when hotels and campgrounds and other tourist-driven parks and recreation. And so, you know, it's nothing to sneeze at. We are very thankful. So if you're listening now and you're from out of state or out of country, welcome. And your money works here. 85 degrees, sunny, feels like 90 out there. It's 8 mile per hour wind. But please keep in mind there is a red flag warning in effect starting at 2 p.m. today and going through tomorrow at 9 p.m. Patchy smoke is still about, sunny with a high near 94 today, and wind gusts as high as 23 miles per hour, and indeed even higher than that this evening, potentially 28 miles per hour, will cause some havoc in an already torched and hot world here in Montana. So keep that in mind if you're using or around flammables, cigarettes included, etc., etc. With the information you need at 11:33, I'm Catherine Manns. You're now up to date on Butte's hometown station, KBOW. And Jody Messina is up next. Lesson in Leavin'.

day, Potts Farm was a place to go. Load a truck up, hit the dirt road. 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King and the Can and the Marlboro Man. Jack and Jim were a few good men. 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And all this small town, he said, she said. 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I'm tired of talking, man. Y'all ain't listening. Them old dirt

0: out and about today on your dirt bike. It's Dirt Bike Dirt Road Anthem. 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

0: You absolutely know that that's like based on a real wish, because how many people know individuals, I don't know if you've ever been to like an Irish wake or or a Jewish like sit and shiva, but I'm telling you right now, it's kind of like Prop Me Up by the Jukebox, because everyone wants to acknowledge the life of the individual that's passed, have a little bit of fun, eat lots of good food, and meet with their tribe. So, just saying. Joe Diffel, Prop Me Up beside the Jukebox. Kind of like said, but it's on everybody's mind. So, right? You got a little tears, you shed a little tears, but it's because you're going to miss your loved one. But it's okay. Remember them with fondness, especially if they had such an exuberance for life. That's what I'm saying. Here on KBOW. In fact, I'm going to write it down in my diary right now so I remember that somebody needs to get that message.
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0: Here's a 1986 Judd song, Rockin' with the Rhythm of the Rain, on KBOW. Try to say that in the rhythm.

0: note, 406 People First has told us at Butte Broadcasting that they've received enough signatures to get their data center ballot initiative onto the general ballot in November. It's a very slight margin, however, so to create a buffer and stop any surprises, the organization will be out and about this weekend in Butte to gather a few more names. Once again, this is an initiative that would give the people of Butte Silverbow the final say on if a data center can be built in the county. If one is approved by the government, then it would go to a vote to the citizens of Butte Silverbow County. If you've not signed on and you do support them, you should have an opportunity this weekend.
1: In the dawn of time, the Butte Community Federal Credit Union started a computer system that the cavemen knew how to use. They have now discovered a new terrain of technology. This has excited the staff of the Butte Community Federal Credit Union and should excite their members too. We are going to be adapting to this new computer system on November 2nd, 2026. We are going to be starting the process of getting up to modern time.
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1: Good afternoon. With the information you need at 12:30, I'm Catherine Manns. Tribal communities in Montana are bracing for how newly minted Medicaid work requirements and the related bureaucratic burden could devastate their access to care. The Montana Standard reported that the changes require a person to demonstrate they work, volunteer, or attend school for 80 hours each month in order to be eligible for the low-income health insurance that's administered by states but predominantly funded with federal dollars. Enrolled tribal members are exempt from those standards. However, Native health officials in Montana say it remains unclear how they're supposed to prove their status to the state health department, even as the new rules are already being implemented. Native Americans account for about 6% of the population in Montana, but about 21% of the state's total Medicaid enrollment. The Montana Department of Public Health and Human Services has tried to assure Native Americans that the exemption process will be ironed out by October 1st. That's the date on which DPHHS will begin to issue notices of noncompliance and remove ineligible Medicaid enrollees. Residents at the Stadium View Apartments in Bozeman are being told they must temporarily relocate because of repairs tied to original construction deficiencies, leaving some scrambling just weeks before college classes begin. KXLF reported that Stadium View, a 139-unit apartment complex built in 2015, recently sent letters to residents in two buildings notifying them that repairs would require tenants to move to different apartments within the complex. Repairs will include roof and siding replacement, and all affected units must be completely emptied except for Stadium View furniture by August 12th. This is not the first time Stadium View has faced scrutiny. In 2025, Fannie Mae, the Federal National Mortgage Association, filed a commercial real estate foreclosure case against Stadium View, Nelson Brothers Real Estate, and others. KBOW News Time is now 32.
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1: In Southwest Montana, HRDC is taking extra steps to protect some of the community's most vulnerable residents. NBC Montana reported that the nonprofit is activating a Code Red heat response starting today as it expands shelter services to provide relief from dangerous conditions. Quick look at our weather. As we approach that 2 o'clock hour of the red flag warning, it's 88 degrees, sunny, feels like 93 in the mining city alone. Some of the other areas in Southwest Montana in the upper 80s are already hitting that 90 degree mark. We're supposed to be at 94 today, and from 2 p.m. today until 9 tomorrow, there is a red flag warning in effect. With the information you need at 12:33, I'm Catherine Manns. 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

0: I found that 1974 Gordon Lightfoot song in the classic Sundown. 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
1: I don't know if you were looking at me or not. You probably smile like that all the time. I don't mean to bite.

406 People First has told us at Butte Broadcasting that they've received enough signatures to get their data center ballot initiative onto the general ballot in November. It's a very slight margin, however, so to create a buffer and to stop any surprises, the organization will be out and about this weekend in Butte to gather a few more names. Once again, this is an initiative that would give people of Butte silver.

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1: 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The event will be split into two sessions on Wednesday, August 5th. 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
1: Good afternoon. With the information you need at 1:30, I'm Catherine Manns. Tribal communities in Montana are bracing for how newly minted Medicaid work requirements and the related bureaucratic burden could devastate their access to care. The Montana Standard reported that the changes require a person to demonstrate they work, volunteer, or attend school for 80 hours each month in order to be eligible for the low-income health insurance that's administered by states but predominantly funded with federal dollars. Enrolled tribal members are exempt from those standards. However, Native health officials in Montana say it remains unclear how they're supposed to prove their status to the state health department, even as the new rules are already being implemented. Although Native Americans account for about 6% of the population in Montana, 21% of the state's total Medicaid enrollment includes this population. The Montana Department of Public Health and Human Services has tried to assure Native Americans that the exemption process will be ironed out by October 1st, the date on which DPHHS will begin to issue notices of noncompliance and remove ineligible Medicaid enrollees. Residents at the Stadium View Apartments in Bozeman are being told they must temporarily relocate because of repairs tied to original construction deficiencies. That leaves some scrambling just weeks before college classes begin. KXLF reported that Stadium View, 139-unit apartment complex built in 2015, recently sent letters to residents in two buildings notifying them that repairs would require tenants to move out to different apartments throughout the complex by August 12th. This is not the first time Stadium View has faced scrutiny. In 2025, Fannie Mae, the Federal National Mortgage Association, filed a commercial real estate foreclosure case against Stadium View. KBOW News Time is now 1:32.
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1: Butte consistently ranks high in food insecurity, but a new community farm growing fresh produce is working to solve that problem. KXLF reported that the Butte Community Farm, a nonprofit farm located on land with a deep agricultural history, is feeding people living in the Silver Bow County area. Today, the land that they're farming on belongs to the National Center for the Appropriate Technology. The organic compliant farm grows a wide variety of market vegetables. Butte Rescue Mission Executive Director Brayton Erickson says donations from the community farm help guests at the mission access healthy food. The farm is looking for volunteers to help with weeding and will host a fundraiser on September 19th. That's the Butte Community Farm. Okay, 91 degrees and sunny out there. The red flag warning starts at 2 p.m. and ends tomorrow night at 9 p.m. Keep that in mind, folks, when you're out and about. With the information you need at 1:34, I'm Catherine Manns. You're now up to date on Butte's hometown station, KBOW. And Dustin Lynch is up next with Seeing Red to start off our next music marathon.

0: That was Lainey Wilson with her phone keys and wallet. I do like that song, actually. Phone keys and wallet. Kind of like makes me kind of mental check when I'm walking out the door, if it is playing. It was playing the other day. Might have actually. Did I have KBOW? Of course I did. I work at KBOW. It was coming through in my head. Catherine, phone, keys, wallet. Got everything? Yep. Check. Ooh, something's very noisy. I think it's somebody's, my goodness, some sort of vehicle outside just reverberated in my ears. Sorry, I had a moment where my brain just froze. Okay, more music after these messages.
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1: Good afternoon. With the information you need at 2:30, I'm Catherine Manns. Firefighters are currently battling multiple wildfires across the region. 14 smoke jumpers were dropped into a wildfire near Wisdom today. A red flag warning is also in effect until 9 p.m. in southwest Montana through 9 p.m. Sunday, as crews battled the Bobcat Lakes, Edward Creek, and Big Gulch fires. KBZK reported that the Bobcat Lake fires are burning about 12 miles east of Wisdom and has grown to an estimated 224 acres. According to the Beaverhead Deer Lodge National Fireflies Wildland Fire Information Facebook page, the fire is burning through thick timber and heavy dead fuels and is very active on the north and northeast sides. Aircraft and fire engines are also on the scene. More firefighters will arrive today and over the next few days. The Rose Hill neighborhood in East Helena enters final financial planning phasing. KTVH reports that the City of East Helena and Helena Area Habitat for Humanity are partnering with the Montana Board of Investments to finalize the financing for the mixed-income neighborhood. One-third of the homes will be Habitat homes, with the other portion being constructed by for-profit businesses in the area. As of now, the timeline is looking like groundbreaking in September, with house construction in the summer of 2027. KBOW News Time is now 2:31.
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1: For more than 50 years, the Grand Street Theater has been a centerpiece of Helena's art community, and now the historic venue is preparing for its next act. KTVH reported that this November, Grand Street will begin much-needed renovations to improve accessibility, functionality, and audience experience. Upgrades include new lighting trusses, a reimagined box office lobby, HVAC improvements, and new carpeting. According to Grand Street's managing director, Danielle Weinman, the project is being funded through the Tracy Foundation and the Blue Cross Blue Shield of Montana Blue Impact Grant, as well as previously raised funds for a total of around $550,000. During renovations, Grand Street will not be holding any in-house productions from November through March of 2027. Reopening in April. During construction, Grand Street says the show will go on with How the Grinch Stole Christmas moving to the Helena Civic Theater, this December. All right, another quick look at our weather as we are actively in our red flag warning time. 92 degrees sunny, feels like 96 in the mining city, and other areas are also super hot and crispy. Wisdom is coming in at 92, Phillipsburg 91, Helena at 93, Anaconda at 98. So it's hot out there. Patchy smoke throughout the day into the evening, partly cloudy tonight with a low around 51. And we are potentially looking at wind gusts of up to 28 miles per hour today and going in and through tomorrow, although the temperatures will be a bit cooler tomorrow with the highs topping at 82. But with the winds, thus the reason for the red flag warning. Okay, with the information you need at 2:33, I'm Catherine Manns. 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Keith Urban is up next with Days Go By.

garden, dear, with happy days we've known. 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

I'll hear your voice, I'll see your smile, though blindly I may grope. The memory of your helping hand will buoy me on with hope. Should you go first and I remain to finish with the scroll, no lengthy shadows shall creep in to make this life seem droll. 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

0: don't really have the summertime blues. I just wish I could breathe better. That's the only thing. It's this time of year when we get all smoky and clogged and choked up. I actually was just having a quick look at my Facebook, and some friends of mine in a part of England where I used to live so many years ago, there were wildfires in Suffolk, which is northeast England, and lots of devastation there as well. So the world is definitely a little bit hot here, so maybe that's what Alan Jackson was singing about, summertime blues. So we're going to have to kick it up a notch and smile, because that was kind of deep. Anyway, red flag warning in effect for the last 46 minutes through till tomorrow. And keep that on your radar, as it is on mine. In fact, literally, right in front of me here on the computer. Like, red flag. The entire map is red, with a little tiny area over towards Hamilton that's kind of yellow, which I guess just means hot and toasty, but not quite at the screeching level. All right. More music after these messages on KBOW.
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4: He's a ranch hand in a pinch, man. Hotter than the red on the cattle brand. Cause she's a gold digger with a quick trigger. A cast iron skillet

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1: From ABC News, I'm Mike Dubusky. President Trump says efforts to reach a deal with Iran are failing. As sources tell ABC, he may be considering more strikes on Iran's energy infrastructure, possibly as soon as this weekend.
2: President Trump says he is losing faith in Iran's negotiating team, and while he's not completely ruling out a deal to end the war, he says the talks have not gone well.
3: I'm losing faith in them because they do lie. And they do misrepresent.
2: But the president says a deal could still be reached, as recent polling shows many Americans are increasingly turning against the war. A recent Quinnipiac poll finding 66% of Americans say the war is not worth fighting.
1: The president is pushing back after the Justice Department filed a motion to dismiss the charges against a former U.S. Olympian who President Trump had accused of vandalizing the reflecting pool on the National Mall. ABC's Catherine Falders.
4: Now, the U.S. attorney in Washington, D.C., Jeanine Pirro, told the court that while evidence was presented to the grand jury that damage to the reflecting pool was caused by vandals, including who they said was David Hearn, leading to this indictment, Pirro said that it was not until after the return of the indictment that the Department of Interior provided additional documents to the U.S. Attorney's Office indicating that the damage was the result of the contractor.
1: President Trump saying he 100% disagrees with the ruling. Interior Secretary Doug Burgum also defending his agency, saying there's clear evidence that vandals have repeatedly damaged the reflecting pool. As many in the western part of the country know, it's a hot one out there.
5: Areas across the west hitting triple-digit temperatures. In Phoenix, Arizona, the city's rescue helicopter out of service during one of the hottest stretches of the year. Firefighters say mountain rescues that used to take as little as 30 minutes could now take 3 hours. Temperatures could reach highs near 116 degrees.
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1: In New Jersey, the body of a missing 10-year-old girl was recovered late yesterday from the Passaic River. It comes after 10-year-old boy's remains were recovered Wednesday night. Officials say the boy helped save his 11-year-old sister, who managed to get out of the water on her own and is recovering with family. ABC's Anthony Carlo has more.
10: Search teams had been on the Passaic River earlier in the day with cadaver dogs, and they actually thought they had gotten a hit. The body was later found not far from there, but it wasn't until that couple phoned 911 that boats were able to get to the body and recover it. Now, two families who've lost two 10-year-olds can properly mourn. A mother got to hold her little girl one last time.
1: The Department of Veterans Affairs says it's launching a new clinical trial to find out whether GLP-1 medication can curb alcohol cravings.
11: A small clinical trial found that the pill version of the drug found in Ozempic and Wegovy, known as semaglutide, reduced harmful drinking in people with alcohol use disorder. The weight loss drug reduced heavy drinking days, the number of drinks per day, and alcohol-related problems.
1: ABC's Yuri Benejad. And in Hamburg today, Germany is holding its first major pride event since that car-ramming terror attack last weekend in Berlin. Hundreds of thousands of people turning out for the event, where the security was heightened. I'm Mike Dubusky, ABC News.
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14: And that was ABC News at the top of the hour here on KBOW as we go into the second hour of our red flag warning going on until tomorrow at 9 p.m. It's 92 degrees and sunny in the mining city. Other areas in southwest Montana are also super hot and dicey. Wise River is coming in at 92, Phillipsburg 92, Helena is up at 95, Anaconda is a topping at 100. Oh, good gracious. I was actually supposed to be at like an antique fair today in Anaconda, and I called off, honestly, because, I mean, you guys can hear me. I'm in a studio with air conditioning, and I'm, yes, anyway, sounding like I'm a gazillion years old. 13 mile per hour winds, which is one of the reasons why the red flag warning is so important for everybody to observe. Winds could gust as high as 23 miles this afternoon, could go up to 28 miles this evening, and then start kind of simmering back down a bit Sunday afternoon, back up Sunday night by 29, almost 30 miles per hour. Listen, that takes an ember in this hot and dusty world we have going on right now, and that could mean some real disaster. The reprieve will come, honestly, Monday, starting in the new work week for many of you. The high is only supposed to top at 72, so relief is near if we can just get through it. Jordan Davis, What My World Spins Around. On KBOW. I'm going to have to ponder that one.

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0: me count. What is everything I love? Lots and lots and lots of stuff. I enjoy music. I enjoy my family. I enjoy the outdoors. I love pizza. I think it's carb night tonight. This is what, that goes through my head after eating, salad all week and behaving myself. I'm having a cheat night tonight. That's it. Now you all know. I've announced it to the world. 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
1: Good afternoon, with the information you need at 3:30, I'm Catherine Manns. Firefighters are currently battling multiple fires across the region. 14 smoke jumpers have been dropped into a wildfire near Wisdom. A red flag warning is in effect until 9 p.m. Sunday as crews battle the Bobcat Lakes, Edward Creek, and Big Gulch fires. KBZK reported that the Bobcat Lakes fire is burning about 12 miles east of Wisdom and has grown to an estimated 224 acres. According to the Beaverhead Deer Lodge Fireland Fire Information Facebook page, the fire is burning through thick timber and heavy dead fuels and is very active on the north and northeast sides. 14 smoke jumpers parachuted into the area last evening. Aircraft and fire engines are also on the scene, and more firefighters will arrive today and over the next few days. The Rose Hills neighborhood in East Helena enters its final financial planning phase. KTVH reported that the City of East Helena and Helena Area Habitat for Humanity have partnered with the Montana Board of Investments to finalize the financing for the mixed-income neighborhood. One-third of the homes will be Habitat homes, with the other portion being constructed by for-profit businesses in the area. As of now, the timeline is looking like groundbreaking in September, with house construction in the summer of 2027. KBOW News Time is now 3:31.
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1: For more than 50 years, Grand Street Theater has been a centerpiece of Helena's art community, and now the historic venue is preparing for its next act. KTVH reports that this November, Grand Street will begin much-needed renovations to improve accessibility, functionality, and audience experience. Upgrades include new lighting trusses, a reimagined box office lobby, HVAC improvements, and new carpeting. According to Grand Street's managing director, Daniel Weinman, the project's being funded through several organizations, the Tracy Foundation, the Blue Cross Blue Shield of Montana Blue Impact Grant, as well as previously raised funds, for a total of around $550,000. During renovations, Grand Street will not be holding any in-house productions from November through March of 2027, reopening in April. However, Grand Street says, despite the construction, the show will go on with How the Grinch Stole Christmas moving to the Helena Civic Center this December. All right, our weather. Dicey, dicey, dicey. Red flag warning in effect until 9 p.m. tomorrow. 93 degrees and sunny right now in the mining city. 13 mile per hour winds that are supposed to escalate and get as high as 29 miles per hour over the next 24 hours. With the information you need at 3:33, I'm Catherine Manns. 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

got a local alert, or an update. 406 People First has told us at Butte Broadcasting that they've received enough signatures to get their data center ballot initiative onto the general ballot in November. It's a very slight margin, however, so to create a buffer and to stop any surprises, the organization will be out this weekend around Butte to gather a few more names. Once again, this is an initiative that would give the people of Butte Silver Bow the final say on if a data center can be built in the county. If one is approved by the government, then it would go to a vote of the citizens of Butte Silver Bow County. If you've not signed on but do support them, you should have an opportunity this weekend. In the meantime, let's get back to some music. Sarah Evans, Suds in the Bucket on KBOW.

Carrie Underwood with Two Black Cadillacs. Turnpike Troubadour is up next with The Mercury on KBOW. And I'm heading out the door. Luke will be in just a moment.

0: Flatland Cavalry, Never Coming Back. This country Americana and red dirt band has their roots in Texas country music. Basically, they feature traditional twang. You can hear it there. Prominent fiddle melodies and upbeat dancehall rhythms. So I'm going to have to incorporate a little bit more of that, just like the Troubadours. So there you go. I kind of like that stuff, the Turnpike Troubadours and Flatland Cavalry. And so I'm always trying to, like, reintroduce myself. Of course, so many of us like our traditions and we like what we know. But country music, you know, it's folding in a little bit of rock. It always has folk, Americana, rap. So got to be open to storytelling of all genres mixed into the package country. All right, more music after these messages. And Luke should be walking in the door at any moment now. I hope he brought me something to eat. I'm hungry. I'm ready to go out somewhere.
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0: Down to the honky-tonk. That's where I'm going today. And Jake Owen is singing it. Luke's in the house. I'll be back on Monday. Y'all have a great weekend. Cheers on KBOW. Got it.

0: Jake Owen down to the honky tonk here on your hometown station. Coming up, we got Michael Peterson, drink, swear, steal, and lie. At least that's what he did here on KBOW.
1: Today's your last day to take in the annual Butte Silver Bowl County Fair at the Butte Civic Center. 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

children, and she herds them to the car and drives down to the mega church, but can't find a place to park. Then she feels a little guilty when she takes his name in vain, so she folds her last $2 and she drives

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1: Good afternoon. With the information you need at 4:30, I'm Luke Nato. Firefighters are currently battling multiple wildfires across the region. 14 smoke jumpers are dropping into a wildfire near Wisdom. A red flag warning is in effect until 9 p.m. Sunday as crews battle the Bobcat Lakes, Edward Creek, and Big Gulch fires. KBZK reported that the Bobcat Lakes fire is burning about 12 miles east of Wisdom and has grown to an estimated 224 acres. According to the Beaverhead Deer Lodge National Forest Wildland Fire Information Facebook page, the fire is burning through thick timber and heavy dead fuels and is very active on the north and northeast sides. 14 smoke jumpers parachuted into the area last evening. Aircraft and fire engines are also on the scene. More firefighters will arrive today and over the next few days. The Rose Hills neighborhood in East Helena enters final financial planning phase. KTVH reports that the City of East Helena and Helena Area Habitat for Humanity are partnering with the Montana Board of Investments to finalize the financing for the mixed-income neighborhood. One-third of the homes will be Habitat homes, with the other portion being constructed by for-profit businesses in the area. As of now, the timeline is looking like groundbreaking in September, with house construction in the summer of 2027. KBOW News Time is 4:32.
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1: For more than 50 years, Grand Street Theater has been a centerpiece of Helena's arts community. And now the historic venue is preparing for its next act. KTVH reports that this November, Grand Street will begin much-needed renovations to improve accessibility, functionality, and audience experience. Upgrades include new lighting trusses, a reimagined box office lobby, HVAC improvements, and new carpeting. According to the Grand Street's managing director, Danielle Weinman, the project is being funded through the Triacy Foundation and the Blue Cross Blue Shield of Montana Blue Impact Grant, as well as previously raised funds for a total of around $550,000. During renovations, Grand Street will not be holding any in-house productions from November through March of 2027, reopening in April. During construction, Grand Street says the show will go on, with How the Grinch Stole Christmas moving to the Helena Civic Center this December. Let's get a quick look at our forecast for tonight. This afternoon, sunny with a high near 94. Tonight, patchy smoke after 7 p.m., partly cloudy with a low of around 52. And currently in the mining city, it is looking like clear skies and it's 93 degrees. With the information you need at 4:33, I'm Luke Nato. 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

Rascal Flatts, Bless the Broken Road, here on your hometown station. A little memo for you folks. 406 People First has told us at Butte's Broadcasting that they have received enough signatures to get their data center ballot initiative onto the general ballot in November. It is a very slight margin, however, so to create a buffer and stop any surprises, the organization will be out this weekend around Butte to gather a few more names. Once again, this is an initiative that would give the people of Butte Silver Bow the final say on if a data center can be built in the county. If one is approved by the government, then it would go to a vote of the citizens of BSB County. If you have not signed on and support them, you should have an opportunity this weekend. Let's keep some music going with a little bit of Dixie Chicks singing Travelin' Soldier here on KBOW.

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0: I knew it, I knew you, Taylor Swift here on your hometown station. 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
1: Good afternoon. With the information you need at 5:30, I'm Luke Nato. Firefighters are currently battling multiple wildfires across the region. 14 smoke jumpers are dropped into a wildfire near Wisdom. A red flag warning is in effect until 9 p.m. Sunday as crews battle the Bobcat Lakes, Edward Creek, and Big Gulch fires. KBZK reported that the Bobcat Lakes fire is burning about 12 miles east of Wisdom and has grown to an estimated 224 acres. According to the Beaverhead Deer Lodge National Forest Wildland Fire Information Facebook page, the fire is burning through thick timber and heavy dead fuels and is very active on the north and northeast sides. 14 smoke jumpers parachuted into the area last evening. Aircraft and fire engines are also on the scene. More firefighters will arrive today and over the next few days. The Rose Hills neighborhood in East Helena enters final financial planning phase. KTVH reports that the City of East Helena and Helena Area Habitat for Humanity are partnering with the Montana Board of Investments to finalize the financing for the mixed-income neighborhood. One-third of the homes will be Habitat homes, with the other portion being constructed by for-profit businesses in the area. As of now, the timeline is looking like groundbreaking in September, with house construction in the summer of 2027. KBOW News Time is 5:32.
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1: For more than 50 years, Grand Street Theater has been the centerpiece of Helena's art community, and now the historic venue is preparing for its next act. KTVH reports that this November, Grand Street will begin a much-needed renovations to improve accessibility, functionality, and audience experience. Upgrades include new lighting trusses, a reimagined box office lobby, HVAC improvements, and new carpeting. According to Grand Street's managing director, Danielle Weinman, the project is being funded through the Treacy Foundation and the Blue Cross Blue Shield of Montana Blue Impact Grant, as well as previously raised funds for a total of around $550,000. During renovations, Grand Street will not be holding any in-house productions from November through March of 2027, reopening in April. During construction, Grand Street says the show will go on, with How the Grinch Stole Christmas moving to the Helena Civic Center this December. Let's get a quick look at our forecast for tonight. Tonight, patchy smoke after 7 p.m., partly cloudy with a low of around 52. Sunday, patchy smoke, sunny with a high near 82. And Sunday night, patchy smoke before 8 p.m., mostly clear with a low of around 44. Currently in the mining city, it is looking like clear skies and it's 93 degrees. With the information you need at 5:33, I'm Luke Nato. 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

0: Jason Aldean, Trouble with a Heartbreak here on your hometown station. A little memo for you folks. 406 People First has told us at Butte Broadcasting that they have received enough signatures to get their data center ballot initiative onto the general ballot in November. It is a very slight margin, however, so to create a buffer and stop any surprises, the organization will be out this weekend around Butte to gather a few more names. Once again, this is an initiative that would give the people of Butte Silver Bow the final say on if a data center can be built in this county. If one is approved by the government, then it would go to a vote of the citizens of BSB County. If you have not signed on and support them, you should have an opportunity this weekend. Coming up, we got Lee Bryce. He's singing about a rumor here on KBOW.
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